0: documents or you need to focus on details, you squeeze the ball in your right hand. We've had this tip before. That stimulates the left side of your brain, the side that processes words. Now, if you're looking at blueprints or instructions with diagrams, switch to your left hand. Stimulating the brain's right side helps with visualizing and spatial relationships. Reading and comprehending, tennis ball in the right hand. Doing something visual, tennis ball in the left hand. Try it.
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0: Good evening, Shenandoah Valley. It's More 96.1. We are always a broken record talking about gratitude on this show. All kinds of data supporting what it does for your body and your future. And for good reason, we talk about it. Lots of new research shows practicing gratitude does make your life better. And here's an example. Just feeling thankful will lower your stress level. A study by the Center for Biotechnology Information found the positive emotions associated with gratitude triggered a 23% drop in cortisol levels compared to when people focused on negative emotions. Gratitude can also improve sleep. University of Manchester researchers found those who regularly focused on gratitude got the best quality sleep and slept longer. It's because when you go to bed feeling thankful for what's in your life, you're less likely to toss and turn with worry. Gratitude helps shift your focus from things that may be causing stress, like work and bills, to things that bring you joy. And don't miss this, surprisingly, expressing gratitude can help you exercise more often. According to the Journal of Personality and Social Psychology, people who keep gratitude journals report fewer health complaints, they spent more time exercising, and had fewer symptoms of physical illness. So what is the best way to practice gratitude? Researchers at the Wharton School say, whenever you start to feel stressed, stop. Simply ask yourself, what can I feel grateful for right now, this minute?
1: Intelligence for your life.
0: Coming up, if you exercise while wearing earbuds, did you know you're at risk for a potentially serious ear infection? It's called cardio ear, and it can trigger everything from pain to hearing loss if you're not careful. So in a moment, I'll share easy strategies from an ear, nose, and throat specialist to help you work out without getting cardio ear.
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0: All right, intelligent people, I want to tell you about a condition that can strike anybody who exercises while listening to music, and I do a lot of this. It's called cardio ear. If you work out and sweat while wearing earbuds, you could be at risk. So cardio ear is similar to swimmer's ear, but it's when sweat collects in your ear canal and within 24 hours can cause an infection. Ear, nose, and throat specialist Dr. Eugene Chio says, when sweat gets trapped in our ear, it creates the perfect moist environment for bacteria to thrive. How do you know if you have cardio ear? It'll be a painful, throbbing with a discharge, and it's not just gross, it's dangerous. It could rupture your eardrum. Hello. So give your earbuds a rest at least once a week. Go old school with over-the-ear headphones if you have to. And if you feel sweat build up in your ears, put a couple of drops of rubbing alcohol, a couple of drops in each ear, or dry them out with a hairdryer set on low heat for a minute.
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1: Okay, so here's a quick tip. You've met somebody you like, all right? You've exchanged phone numbers. You're texting. Go ahead and add a winky face emoji to your messages or even a kiss. According to the Singles in America survey, those are the two top emojis used by both genders when flirting on their phones. They shouldn't replace actual sentences or phone calls, but when used sparingly, they're an effective way to flirt, according to the experts. It's the winky face emoji or the kiss emoji.
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1: All right, we're going to talk about prenups for a moment because things are changing, apparently. It used to be if somebody wanted a prenuptial agreement for a marriage, it meant A, they were wealthy and trying to protect their assets, or B, they didn't have much confidence in the relationship lasting. But today, it turns out half of adults surveyed for a Harris poll said they're opening to signing a prenup. Why? People are getting married later in life, so they often have property, money, businesses, or debt to consider before marrying. With a prenup, if you break up, you're not saddled with any debt accumulated by your spouse prior to the marriage. And prenups can also protect spouses in many cases from debt incurring during the marriage if one spouse should pass away, including medical debt or the debt from a business. And millennials are so into prenups that two millennial women started an online platform, HelloPrenup.com. It charges a flat fee of $600 for creating prenups. It's projected to do 25 times more prenups this year than just 2 years ago. And just by having a prenup, lawyers say they found that many couples feel they're sending a message to each other that they're trying to protect each other from financial disaster in the event of divorce or death. I'm pretty sure that that's not the message it always sends, but I get what you're saying.
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1: Okay, gentlemen, it's time for us all to be seen as more confident, powerful, and successful. We're going to need a razor and some clippers. We have to shave our heads. This is according to research from the University of Pennsylvania. Study participants were asked to rate a bunch of photographs of men, and there were two shots of each man, one with a full head of hair, one with receding hairline or a bald spot. The other picture showed a photoshopped version where they looked bald. The result: participants rated the men with a full head of hair the most attractive, and the men considered the weakest and least attractive were those with bald spots or a receding hairline. But get this, the bald men, they were rated stronger, more powerful, even more intelligent than all the other guys, even the men with all their hair. The bald men were described as, quote, dominance, confidence, influential. This backs up a previous study of more than 20,000 men by psychologist Dr. Ronald Hens. He found that bald men are considered wiser and more intelligent than men with hair, because baldness, like wisdom, tends to come with age. The researchers believe this is partly because shaved heads have been linked to stereotypically masculine professions, police, firefighter, military. Plus, people think it takes a ton of confidence for a man to choose to be bald.
2: IFYL. The intelligence for your life.
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1: 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It's intelligence for your life, and here's what Dr. Amy Shaw recommends to eat and drink for immediate energy. She's a double board certified physician and nutritionist. So yes, Amy, we're all listening. First, eat nuts, specifically peanuts and almonds. They not only help your brain release dopamine, the feel-good neurotransmitter, they also contain the amino acid tyrosine. Now, tyrosine helps you feel more motivated and energized. You can also get the same effect from edamame beans. And then drink this, chai tea. Chai tea has been used for thousands of years as a healing tonic, and the energy boost you get comes from the spices in chai, which include cardamom, ginger, black pepper, and cinnamon.
3: Intelligence for your life.
0: And coming up, a former Buddhist monk is now saying there's one question that can change how you use your phone. And neuroscientists are backing this up. I'll share it with you next.

0: More 96.1, John Tesh here. All right, my friends, if you're like me, before you get out of bed, before your first sip of coffee, you've likely already checked your phone. Michael Becca is a former Buddhist monk. He says, we need to think about what we're feeding our brains. Because he says, just like what we eat affects our body, our mind becomes what it regularly consumes. So if you feed it fear, it learns to expect danger. If you feed it comparison, it forgets what it already has. Neuroscience does back this up. Research consistently links heavy social media use to increased anxiety, disrupted sleep, reduced ability to focus. So Becca recommends asking yourself one question and apply it to the accounts you follow most. Ready? Does this expand me or does it shrink me? After engaging with it, do you feel more curious, empathetic, or grounded? Or do you feel more anxious, fearful, or numb? Becca says we should unfollow what shrinks us and keep what expands us. What great advice. Then let's take it one step further. Protect 5 minutes of silence before reaching for the phone in the morning. Because our attention isn't endless and how we spend it determines what we have left for everything else. So Michael Becca says, think about your social media feed as a room you live in for hours every day and then design it accordingly.
1: Intelligence for your life.
0: And just ahead, we'll examine the true power of love songs according to new research in the journal Psychology of Music. Can hearing a romantic song really help you break the ice and get closer to somebody you're interested in dating? You don't want to miss this story.
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0: All right, time for a piece from our dating and relationship files. Some interesting data to share with you. If you want to woo a woman, do it with a love song. This is according to the Journal of Psychology of Music. In an experiment, scientists brought women in one at a time to an office under the guise that they'd be test tasting cookies. Each of the women arrived separately and was seated alone in a waiting room while either a romantic song or a neutral pop song was playing. And then after the song, the women were invited into a room with an average-looking man to discuss the cookies. After talking about the cookies for 5 minutes, the man delivered the same lines to each woman. He said, "My name is Anthony. I think you're very nice. And I was wondering if you would like to give me your phone number and we could have a drink somewhere next week." The result? The women who heard the romantic song were twice as likely to give average-looking Anthony their phone number and agree to go for drinks. So guys, here's the bottom line. If you can't already figure it out, right? If you want to raise the odds of a woman agreeing to go out with you, find a spot where romantic music is playing. It also may not hurt matters if you have cookies on hand, too.
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0: It's John Tesh on More 96.1. Here's a great tip you can pass around to your friends. 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That improves abstract cognitive processing. Get it? 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So you can come up with more out-of-the-box ideas. 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
1: All right, my friends, take a look around your neighborhood the next time you get a chance, because we now know the more green you see, the lower your risk of developing Alzheimer's disease. That's a big statement. It's according to a new study in the Journal of the American Medical Association. And while it's not the first study to find a link between nature and better brain health, it is the largest since it involved more than 62 million senior citizens. Basically, when researchers analyzed satellite images of each recipient's neighborhood, a very clear pattern began to emerge. Those living in areas with a higher density of trees and vegetation and green yards tended to have a lower risk of being diagnosed with Alzheimer's, dementia, and even Parkinson's disease. Researchers say this is partly because living close to nature often encourages more physical activity. Plus, just seeing the green in nature, it is associated with lowering our stress level. And research from Harvard shows green spaces tend to have the best air quality. There you go, meaning they're less likely to expose us to toxic pollutants known to damage brain cells. Bottom line, even if you don't see a lot of green in your neighborhood, this study shows it pays to visit local parks as often as possible. It's the best thing for your brain health.
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0: Well, if you know me by now, you know that I love this news. It looks like ice cream can be good for us. Yeah, it turns out it calms anxiety. MRIs are showing that our brain's reward center lights up when we eat ice cream. No kidding. But the benefits go beyond psychological, apparently. Registered dietitian Kristen Smith says one serving of ice cream provides a good amount of energizing protein and 10% of the calcium we need every day. Calcium is proven to reduce tension and anxiety, and the full fat in ice cream helps our body absorb minerals and nutrients that can help regulate our mood. That's why people who eat full fat foods have lower rates of depression than people on low fat diets. Did you hear that? So how much ice cream can we have every day? 1/2 cup. That's about the size of a tennis ball. If you're watching your calories, get slow churned ice cream. It has more air, which means fewer calories per serving, but make sure it's full fat ice cream.
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1: The latest trend, it's called soft socializing. I'm John Tesh with Intelligence for Your Life, proving that people really want real-life connections with other humans. Soft socializing is basically when people meet up around activities once considered solitary or so-called grandma hobbies. We're talking things like playing chess, bird watching, even reading in silence together. The live event marketplace Eventbrite says, quote, soft socializing experiences have taken off. Trivia nights have seen a rise of more than 400%, followed by Mahjong gatherings at 235%, and bird-watching meetups have risen more than 130%. Other categories include plant swaps, Pilates socials, and pottery and craft circles. Plant swaps. It's a new trend in finding love as well. There are so-called meet-cute events, which are settings meant to spark romantic connection over shared interests, like trivia meet-cutes, PowerPoint presentation meet-cutes, and crafting meet-cutes.
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1: All right, coming up, is your diet helping you avoid Alzheimer's disease? A new study in the journal Neurology offers some new clues on the connection between our food choices and brain health. I'll tell you what works best next.
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1: I hope your night's going great, Shenandoah Valley. It's more 96.1. Get ready for a dose of intelligence for your health. And do you eat a wide variety of foods on a regular basis? If so, you're less likely to develop dementia and Alzheimer's disease. It's according to a study in the journal Neurology. It tracked the diets of older adults. And to put it simply, those who ate the most diverse diets with the greatest variety of foods, they had the lowest risk for developing dementia and Alzheimer's. It's a big statement. So, for example, the study participants who were diagnosed with dementia during the study had limited diets and ate more highly processed meats like bacon and sausage and lots of starchy foods like white bread and French fries and snack foods. But when researchers looked at the study participants with no signs of dementia, they found that those with the healthiest brains ate the widest variety of colorful fruits and vegetables, plus a variety of different nuts and seafood. And they topped their meals with a variety of herbs and spices. Power in the variety. In other words, food variety really is the spice of life, but it's also great for optimal brain health.
2: Now that's intelligence for your life.
1: And coming up, gentlemen, great news if you're among the 1 in 3 North American males carrying a little extra weight around their belly. A new survey by the gym chain Planet Fitness makes it clear you don't need to spend hours at the gym anymore perfecting your washboard abs. I'll explain why next.
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1: Alrighty, this just in. Gentlemen, you don't need to spend hours at the gym perfecting your washboard abs, because it turns out women overwhelmingly prefer the dad bod. This is according to the Planet Fitness gym chain. They conducted a survey to find out which male body type women prefer. The result? 7 out of 10 women are more attracted to the dad bod than to washboard abs. Good news for the 37% of North American males between the ages of 20 and 54 who do indeed admit to having, quote, dad bods. The survey also concluded that more than 3 out of 4 women believe that guys with dad bods are the most comfortable and confident in their own skin.
2: IFYL. Intelligence for Your Life.
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0: Good evening, Shenandoah Valley. It's More 96.1. My intelligent friends, next time you're having a mental block, I want you to do this. Just start cleaning. According to research, the repetitive motion involved in sweeping and doing dishes, folding laundry, or vacuuming, it quiets your mind so it can focus on finding a solution. It uses just enough cognitive energy so your mind won't start wandering in other directions. You'll be more focused, and you'll get over your mental block, and you'll have a clean house, too.
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0: Here's that new relationship term we wanted to hip you to. It's called micro-cheating. Not full-blown cheating. There may never even be a kiss involved, but it is a red flag that things aren't right in your relationship, and real cheating could be coming if you don't act quickly. So, we're going to define micro-cheating. It's when a significant other does small things that make it obvious they have an interest in somebody else. So, if your partner has a close friendship with somebody at work, and they share intimate details about their lives, confide in them about your relationship, text at all hours. Why is that micro-cheating? Because they're treating them like they would a significant other. Here's another example of this micro-cheating. If you've noticed your significant other checking somebody else's Facebook feed a little too much or liking all their Instagram pictures, that's a red flag. Of course, there's a chance you've been micro-cheating or are being micro-cheated on and haven't even realized it. The telltale sign: getting a weird feeling about the way you or your partner interacts with somebody. If you do anything and think, my significant other would be ticked off if they knew I did this, don't do it. And if you need to approach your partner about micro-cheating, try not to be accusatory. Experts say something like, your relationship with Sheila is making me uncomfortable. I'd like to talk to you about it and tell you how I'm feeling. If you don't nip micro-cheating in the bud, relationship experts say it can easily become the gateway to real cheating.
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0: You're listening to More 96.1, the Shenandoah Valley's choice at work, however that looks for you. Alrighty, get ready for the latest armpit intel. These are some great hacks that will ensure that you always present yourself fresh as a daisy, no matter where you are. First, dermatologist Lauren Plock is a spokesperson for the American Academy of Dermatology. She recommends applying antiperspirant at night. She says it's best to apply when you're not perspiring, which is at night. It gives your sweat glands more time to absorb the product. And then in the shower, Dr. Plock says, use your acne face wash on your armpits too. Sweat itself doesn't smell. The smell comes from the sweat mixing with the bacteria on your skin. But the antibacterial agents in acne face wash that reduce bacteria to cut down on pimples can reduce the bacteria under your arms too. So if you use a face wash that contains benzoyl peroxide, try washing with it too. And if you don't have time for a shower, dab some hand sanitizer under your arms. That could be a quick fix to kill the bacteria that causes odor. But if you've recently shaved or waxed your underarms, skip it. It'll burn like crazy.
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1: My name is John Tesh with Intelligence for Your Life, and here we go with a proven stress reducer. This is according to the University of Miami School of Medicine, and it's very simple. Just make sure you have one or two instances of touch every day. That can reduce stress, boost the immune system, and increase production of the body's natural painkiller, oxytocin. By the way, you can get those results from hugging friends hello and goodbye, or even just rubbing your partner's shoulders. And whether you're giving the shoulder rub or you're on the receiving end, you both get the benefits.
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1: 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I'll tell you what sets these people apart next.
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0: More 96.1, John Tesh here. Here is a powerful headline that speaks to me. One of the strongest signs of a healthy brain isn't a memory test. It's how fast you walk. And this is the conclusion of researchers at Stony Brook University who studied thousands of older adults, and they found a small group they call, quote, super movers. These are people in their 80s who naturally walk as fast as somebody about 30 years younger. And they had about half the risk of developing dementia or Alzheimer's disease compared to their peers. But only about 6 to 10% of older adults qualify. And here's what's remarkable. Brain scans showed a lot of super movers had the same age-related brain changes as everybody else. But according to neurologists, they seemed to have a resilience mechanism that protected their cognitive function. It's because mobility and brain health are deeply interconnected. Scientists believe walking speed reflects the health of multiple body systems, including the brain, heart, muscles, and nervous system. And regular physical activity has long been linked to better brain health, lower inflammation, and improved circulation. The takeaway? Don't worry about setting speed records, but experts say maintaining your mobility, strength, and balance and staying physically active throughout life is one of the best things you can do for your brain.
1: Intelligence for your life.
0: And just ahead, why staring at the color red helps you focus and how that can increase your energy by more than 35%.
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1: It's one of those quick life hacks you can share with your friends. Experts say if you need energy, you can use coffee, or if there's none of that around, you can also just stare at a red coffee mug. Research from the University of Rochester finds looking at the color red can sharpen your focus in 30 seconds. And I'm just going to wear a red t-shirt and bring a mirror. Frequently seeing red objects increases energy by up to 35% because the color red, it stimulates an area of the brain called the parietal lobe, which processes sensory information. Remember that song that was so popular by Christa Berg, Lady in Red? So that region of your brain can also reduce tiredness and heighten your ability to think clearly. So place red objects in your workspace and you'll have more energy and focus. I mean, listen, I'm going to go all the way on this. I'm getting red sneakers. Again, I'll have the red t-shirt with the mirror. Red wristbands. Are you with me?
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1: Welcome back to Intelligence for Your Life. Job one for me right now is to keep you safe. And one of the best ways to keep your home safe is to post a security sign out front. When a research team from UNC Charlotte surveyed 400 convicted burglars, they found that an overwhelming majority would skip a house if it had alarm signs posted or alarm stickers in the window. Burglars typically can't see inside your home to know whether or not you really have an alarm, but they don't want to take a chance. So if you can't afford a home alarm system, buy a sign. 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

0: All right. In the interest of full disclosure, I'm not a huge fan of ChatGPT, of AI. I think people are overusing it. I got caught up in it for a little while there. I use it for ideas many times. But people who get the most out of chatbots, they use what the New York Times calls, in a recent article, golden prompts. Now, those are the terms to use to get the best results from AI, and they really work. I've tried these. Here are the top two golden prompts. First is act as if, meaning you instruct the artificial intelligence to act as if you're a tutor for a real estate license or act as if you're a personal trainer. That will guide the bot to emulate an expert. Here's another golden prompt. 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

0: 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My name is John Tesh. This is Intelligence for Your Life. I want to thank you for those great reviews you've been posting on Amazon.com for my book, Relentless, Unleashing the Power of Purpose, Grit, and Faith. I do appreciate it. Let's talk about your day. If you're having a lousy day at work, even if that that work day is at home, it could be because of the lousy, depressing news you watched last night. I was just saying this the other day in an interview. I'm guilty lately of doom scrolling, where you just keep scrolling through all the bad information on your smartphone. And by the way, this news, watching a lot of news, is especially true for women, apparently. Researchers found that negative media stories increase women's stress levels and make them more anxious during future nerve-wracking events, like a stressful meeting. So the experts say skip the negative news at night and watch a Friends rerun instead. I don't know what it is with my wife. See, if I watch the news right before I go to sleep, I do. I have those nightmares, like news anchors with pitchforks or chasing me around the room. But Connie, my wife, she can watch anything on the news, and she'll just sleep right through all of my running around with the pitchfork after me.
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8: Partly cloudy early this morning with the low at 50 to 54. Later today, sunny and a thunderstorm round, the high at 85. Thursday, partly sunny, chance of thunderstorms and 85. From the News Talk 92.1 and 550 WSBA Weather Center, I'm Frank Welt.
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1: $400 is the jackpot for the next Campy Raven. 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This is an unfair advantage that you get that Raven doesn't get. The first two answers to the next five questions. Answer to question number one is Winfrey. Answer to question number two, Dolly Parton. Remember those two and sign up to play Campy Raven at annaandraven.com.
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9: Partly cloudy early this morning with the low at 50 to 54. Later today, sunny and a thunderstorm round, the high at 85. Thursday, partly sunny, chance of thunderstorms and 85. From the News Talk 92.1 and 550 WSVA Weather Center, I'm Frank Welt.
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5: 96.1 Shenandoah Valley weather.
6: Partly cloudy early this morning with the low at 50 to 54. Later today, sunny and a thunderstorm round, the high at 85. Thursday, partly sunny, chance of thunderstorms and 85. From the News Talk 92.1 and 550 WSVA Weather Center, I'm Frank Welt.
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1: Partly cloudy early this morning with the low at 50 to 54. Later today, sunny and a thunderstorm round, the high at 85. Thursday, partly sunny, chance of thunderstorms and 85. From the News Talk 92.1 and 550 WSBA Weather Center, I'm Frank Welt.
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5: Partly cloudy early this morning with the low at 50 to 54. Later today, sunny and a thunderstorm round, the high at 85. Thursday, partly sunny, chance of thunderstorms and 85. From the News Talk 92.1 and 550 WSBA Weather Center, I'm Frank Welt.
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2: Can't escape the news lately. Everybody's talking about AI. Are we moving too fast? Is it going to be detrimental to the future? But I did make a mistake. I think I thought I was being helpful by using ChatGPT, and now my daughter is not speaking to me. Was I wrong to do this? It's coming up next.
3: Oh boy.

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1: Big news of the week is that AI is going to take over the world and we're all going to be dead in 10 years. Not that I believe that. I have no idea, and I don't think many people do.
2: I mean, I've been watching The Terminator for a very long time. Sooner or later, AI is going to start making its own decisions, Anna. They're not going to really consider involving us in all those discussions.
1: So if you missed it, there was a lot of talk. One of the higher engineers quit his job. He didn't want to be part of creating this technology because it's advancing so fast. And then all the AI bigwigs, all the big CEOs have come together and they said he's right and that there's a lot of problems with AI and it started to independently think for itself, which of course is scary for a robot.
2: Right. Now let's pump the brakes on this thing, except it's probably too late.
1: And President Trump said that we're not going to pump the brakes because then China will surpass us and then we're going to be in a whole lot of trouble.
2: Somebody's got to get this money.
1: I always thought that I would be anti-AI, and I am in so many ways. I don't want AI to take our jobs. I don't want AI to make our kids dumb because they don't read books anymore or write essays. But I made a mistake with my daughter yesterday, and I can't tell if she's really mad at me or not. One of my girlfriends, Danielle, she sent me a beautiful picture of her daughter in her senior photo. Mm-hmm. Our older girls are seniors in high school, so they just took their senior photos. And I was like, oh my gosh, it's absolutely gorgeous. And she said, I used AI.
2: Oh, yeah, yeah. You just feed the photo into ChatGPT now, yeah. And it spits you out a new daughter.
1: So, right. So that's what she did. I was like, wait a minute. You AI'd her? And she's like, yeah. So what did I do? Hayden felt like she was too pale in her photos.
2: Oh, of course. Just make her more tan.
1: So I went to ChatGPT and I said, make this photo more sun-kissed with light makeup because she doesn't wear makeup. And it was wonderful. It was beautiful. So I sent it to her and I thought I was going to be like a hero mom.
2: Right.
1: Like, oh my gosh, you've made my senior photo. I look tan and all that.
2: Except it turned into, you're not proud of me as a woman and you think that I should fix myself.
1: Four words. Did you AI my face? Did you AI my
2: words.
1: Face? Five words. Five words. Did you AI my face? And I said, yes, I did.
2: Yep, right. I mean, what are you going to do at that point? You can't lie.
1: And then she didn't respond. So I don't know if she thought she magically got tan in the photos or was she approving it? And then I felt like a terrible mother because I'm like, she looked beautiful just the way she was.
2: Oh, no. Sounds like backtracking.
1: I don't know.
2: Yeah. Too late.
1: Yeah.
2: Too late at this point.
1: But they do say that there's five things you should never tell ChatGPT about yourself.
2: Okay.
1: One, your name, your address, your phone number, or social security number. I mean, it definitely knows my name.
2: The second we log in, it knows everything. It asked us to create a login.
1: It says don't share any intimate personal details. Oh, like photos of your daughter that
2: right.
1: You used AI to make her more tan.
2: Oops. Cool. Strike two.
1: Medical information. It knows all about my daughter's allergies. It knows all about my celiac disease.
2: This is literally the only thing that some people use it for.
1: Confidential work information. You're not supposed to put any trade secrets or anything that's covered by an NDA. Yeah, I think that one is like, who would do that, actually?
2: We've already done that.
1: Yeah, maybe. And any financial information. Don't share your bank account numbers. I think that that one I'm safe so far.
2: Well, one out of five ain't bad, I guess.
1: Yes.
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1: One couple.
2: It makes me furious. I just don't get it.
3: This is what she wants to do.
1: One problem.
3: My daughter wants to do a spa weekend for her 16th birthday.
2: And I'm being deprived of going there because I'm a guy?
1: You decide the outcome.
4: All right, Gabby, you got to be happy to hear that, right?
3: Yeah, I mean, we can have a family dinner when we get back in town.
1: It's Couples Court on the Anna and Raven Show.
4: Every day a couple joins us. They let us know what their disagreement is about. And then it's up for you to decide who's right. Becky and Scott. Becky, what's going on?
5: My brother bought a car about a year or so ago, and now he can't afford the payments. Rather than have it repossessed and have his credit ruined forever, my husband and I were talking about getting a car for our daughter when she turns 18 next month. So we thought we would buy it and give it to her and protect him from any other problems that he's going to have. And it's kind of a win-win situation for everybody.
6: If that's the case, why are you here?
4: You're right, exactly.
6: You're calling me for something. So somebody must disagree with this somewhere.
5: Yeah. My husband does not agree. He thinks my brother is a bit of a deadbeat. And
6: well, you were saying we a whole lot. So,
7: yeah.
6: Scott, really, what's the reality here?
7: You know, it's hard to say we on my end. He's a good dude. He's really bad with money. And she's bailed him out his whole life. And at a certain point, we can't keep being the bridge to his loans and bailouts, if that makes sense.
6: Okay. Yeah, that makes sense. On the other hand, like, so you're not interested in the vehicle, it sounds like. I mean, that would have to be on top of it. Because if you were interested in the vehicle, this could be an opportunity for you to score it at a reduced cost.
7: I mean, look, I don't hate that, but I also am like, we'll just go buy our daughter her own vehicle.
4: Teach your brother,
7: my brother-in-law,
4: a lesson, is essentially what you're saying. Like, you can't always get bailed out, so forget about the car, let him figure it out, and you guys stay out of it. That's your thoughts.
7: Yeah, I mean, look, my wife is, she's a saint. She'll bail him out whenever he needs to, but it's, you know, at a certain point.
5: Who's going to bail him out? Who's going to help him?
6: But did you just say what kind of vehicle it is? What kind of car is it?
7: It's a 2023 Jeep.
5: Yeah.
6: I mean, for some people, they look at that as a safe vehicle for a teenager. A lot of other people would say that's not a safe vehicle for a teenager.
4: I mean, I think that's a...
6: What kind of Jeep? Cherokee? Wrangler? What?
4: Why, you want to buy it?
6: I mean,
4: you want to get one? You want it?
6: I think it's important to know, because I think of a Cherokee, I think of an SUV, I think of pretty safe car, right? If I think of a Wrangler, I think of, you know, there's different things associated with that.
4: I don't think it matters the kind of car. I think it's the whole principle of the matter, where Scott says, stop bailing out your brother and let him be a grown-up. Becky says, "Who?
6: What kind of Jeep is it? I want to know."
4: All right.
5: It's a Wrangler.
4: They all drive Wranglers, these teams.
6: I know they do. Yeah. I know they do.
4: Okay, so take that out of the equation. Scott, is the real problem here the car, is it that you just feel like your wife is constantly bailing out her brother? And how old is your brother, Becky?
5: He is 33, okay. Going on 19.
4: Okay, yes.
6: Yeah, you don't need to be the solution to all his problems.
5: He is still growing and maturing, and he does know that he made a mistake. But the thing is, our parents are gone, and we're all that we've got. And if we don't take care of each other, who else is going to? What's going to happen to him if he gets his car repoed? And we're in a position to help him, and we didn't do it. This world is cruel. You know, what could happen to him if he fails on his payments and some other crazy person decides to take it out on him personally, physically, or something like that?
6: I mean, you're going into like a loan shark mobster
4: spiral
6: movie, and at that point, I would take myself out of the equation, frankly.
4: So is Becky right? You got to bail your brother out? Or are you on Scott's side? He's got to figure it out on his own. He's a grown-up.
6: 1-800-330-9999. Whose side are you on? It's the Couples Court with Anna and Raven.
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4: Can't help out. If you can't help out your brother, who are you going to help out? So this is the problem I always have. Blood is thicker than anything. And if you don't have your family to help you out when you're having a rough time, who do you have? And that's what Becky says. She's not denying the fact that her brother has put himself in financial problems before. But now that he has this car that he can't afford, she doesn't want it to get taken away. She doesn't want it to get repoed. And there's nobody else to help him. So why don't they just buy the car? It'll be beneficial for both of them.
6: Yeah, Scott says, because we've got our own life. We've got our own family to be concerned about. If we want to buy our daughter a car, there's no point for us buying her a 2023 Jeep Wrangler. We'll buy her whatever vehicle we want at this point. You know, the very talk about the story of, oh, what happens next and the loan shark angle and whatnot tells me that this situation is far too gone already, Anna. Would you associate something like that with your kids and put them in a situation like that if you would? No. If you have the choice, absolutely not.
4: What do you think? Would you help your brother out? 1-800-330-9999. Rob?
16: I'm on his side, man. That's a grown adult. He's got to figure it out on his own. You can't hold his hand. You can't bail him out. I understand you want to help out family, but if you do it this one time, what about next time? And what about the time after that?
4: Whose side are you on? 1-800-330-9999. It's a couple's court.

0: How's 81 looking this morning, Shenandoah Valley? It's Anna and Raven.
1: How many times do you bail out your brother when he comes into financial trouble? That's the issue today with Becky and Scott, because Becky's brother, all they have is each other. Mm-hmm. Parents are gone, and her brother's not old, but he's not young. He's 33 years old, and he bought a Jeep that he can't afford anymore. And Becky says, well, here's the thing. Let's just buy it from him, pay off the loan, and then we can give it to our daughter, who's turning 18 in a few weeks anyway. We said we were going to get her a car. This is the perfect opportunity for all of us to be okay.
2: I mean, you're a year into a car loan, and you're in danger of it being repoed. I'm not going to say that bad things don't happen. They do happen. But where does that tell you, like, the rest of your financial decisions are? Scott says, this is the beginning, or the latest chapter, rather, in a story that's been going on for a long time. We continuously bail out her brother. It's all the time. It's constant. And it has to stop. When is it going to stop?
1: I'm looking at our text line at 1-800-330-9999. I'm on the wife's side this time. I think she needs to have a serious conversation with her brother about finances, and says this is the last time we're going to help you out to this extent, and it's only because we need a vehicle for our daughter. And maybe instead of bailing him out constantly, get him a financial advisor to help him organize his finances and get him on the right track.
2: I mean, you still have to show up. You still have to go to work. And that's been a part of this question, right? Yeah. So, I mean, you can have a financial advisor, and you know what he's going to say? Get a job. That's what he's going to say. And he's going to say, don't spend money you don't have. That's what he's going to say.
1: What do you think? Whose side are you on? Are you going to bail him out? 1-800-330-9999. Joe.
3: Oh, my God. Grow up. Really? Man, sometimes you just got to wake up and smell the coffee, man. Put the big boy pants on. Make it happen. Because it's like throwing gasoline on a fire. It's never going to stop. Never going to stop.
2: Right. I mean, if you solve one problem for one person over and over and over again, they keep relying on you to do so. On the other hand, if I like your Jeep, it's coming home with Daddy.
3: You're enabling him at that point. You're like a drug dealer giving him free drugs.
2: Yeah. No different. On the other hand, what if I rub his nose in it every time? I'd be like, remember when this Jeep was yours?
1: That's messed up. No,
3: you could do that too.
2: Yeah,
3: you know,
2: good.
3: Maybe that might teach him a lesson.
2: Right.
1: Robin, what do you think? Whose side are you on?
4: I'm on her side. I would help my brother out to the end of the earth, because come a day, situation's going to be on the other side. What if she needs help?
1: I honestly, Robin,
4: love my brother.
1: It's easy to say, like, he's going to fall into the same patterns, and he's going to make mistakes, and you have to let him learn on his own. But I agree with you. If it was my brother or my sister, to the end of the world, I would do whatever I needed to do to make sure they were okay, as long as I wasn't enabling them in a way that was dangerous.
2: Well,
4: he's my last sibling I have left, and I will help him forever.
5: The verdict is in. Jury foreman, what are the results?
1: Becky, our audience agreed with you. If you only have each other and your siblings and your family, if you can't rely on family to help you, especially in a situation like this where it seems like it could be a win-win for everyone, why not? Scott, that's what family's for.
6: Yeah, thank you.
3: Okay.
2: Yeah, Scott, producer Justin is interested in the vehicle if it's green with tan leather interior.
1: Okay.
2: I don't know. You guys look that up. You guys can work that out after.
1: You're going to upcharge Justin to buy it?
2: Good luck, guys. I mean, Scott, that's the way the votes went. So are you cool with this? You going to deal with it?
3: Like you said, there is a green tan Jeep for sale.
2: Here we go.
3: You just want to hit us up.
2: Might be a good rate.
1: All right. Becky, you have to be happy to hear that.
6: I'm really thrilled to hear it, and my daughter's going to be so happy. We're going to get it ready for Christmas. It'll be great.
1: Perfect. All right, if you have a problem, too, send an email. couplescourt@annaandraven.com.
2: I wonder if every time he comes over, he's going to just stare longingly at it.
1: Imagine he wants it back after like a few months.
2: No thanks, pal.
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8: 496.1 Shenandoah Valley weather.
9: Mostly sunny today with a high at 85. Winds will be south at 3 to 6 miles per hour. Partly cloudy tonight, low 62. Humid tomorrow with a chance of afternoon and evening thunderstorms, the high 84. On Friday, mostly cloudy with a high at 81. 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

0: doctors the other day, and she pointed out a problem she was having, and she didn't know what to do. And the truth of the matter is, whenever I'm in that same situation, I don't know if I'm supposed to touch it either. It's coming up next.
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2: If you're in the shared kitchen at your workplace and somebody uses the microwave and they walk away and now the time is up and you're standing there with your item that you want to warm up in your hands, are you allowed to reach into the microwave and take their food out?
3: How far have they gone?
2: I don't know. Me and Maria were in the kitchen, one of our coworkers, and we were standing there. Both of us were waiting to use the microwave, and the thing beeped, like, beep, beep.
1: Yeah, timer was up.
2: And it was Maria's turn, and she's like, am I allowed to take this out? I go, whose is it? And she's like, I don't know.
1: Oh, we entered the cafe. You weren't even there when they put it in.
2: I wasn't there when they put it in.
1: I mean, they could have came in a half hour ago and put it in there. You don't even know.
2: Well, unless it was cooking for a half hour.
1: It could have been baked potatoes.
2: I don't know. Maybe. Are you allowed to touch other people's food when it's in the microwave or when it's in the toaster? Like, if somebody leaves something in the toaster,
1: yeah.
2: Are you allowed to touch that and take it out if it pops up so you could use it? Like, what are the rules of crossing the boundaries in the workplace?
1: I'll tell you right now, if I walk back into a room and somebody has removed my bread product from the toaster, there had better be tongs somewhere. Because if I don't see tongs, now you've overstepped a line. But if I left something in the microwave and walked away for moments on end, yeah, like, you can take that out. I'm okay with that.
2: It's a strange thing, the boundaries in the workplace, because truthfully, you spend more time with your coworkers than a lot of times you do with your family. It's not right or wrong. It's just the way it is.
1: Oh, we overstep boundaries in here all the time.
2: So much so.
1: All the time. I believe we were doing it so far today, like 5 times.
2: Yeah. And we had producer Sophia go around the office and ask, when do coworkers cross the boundaries?
1: Yeah.
4: What do you think coworkers do that's overstepping boundaries?
5: Talking about politics and trying to force you to give your side.
2: I hate when people ask your opinion.
1: What do you think?
2: Most
1: people don't want to talk about politics at all anymore. But the ones who do, it's true. They want to know what your side is. They want to, and if you don't give them the answer, by the way, it's nobody's business. But if you don't give them the answer, like, they resent that. And they automatically assume you're not on their side.
2: On the record,
1: funny.
2: I never want.

0: want to talk about politics ever.
1: Unless we're discussing something that's political. Unless we were actually discussing a subject matter that we were trying to come to a resolution on. But if we're just talking about each other's randoms opinion and who you like and don't like, it seems pretty unnecessary, right?
2: What do you think coworkers do that's overstepping boundaries?
3: Ask about your personal life too much.
0: Yeah.
1: What did you do this weekend? He's like, don't talk to me.
0: Don't ask me what I did this weekend. It's none of your business. Right. This is actually one of the things I think I do well because I never ask people their personal business. I never.
1: Because you're so caught up in your own life.
0: That's what, well, but it goes hand in hand with this.
1: They might assume it.
0: Mm-hmm.
4: When I go to make my coffee and my creamer is gone and there's nothing left, that is overstepping boundaries. Mm-hmm.
0: I will bet $700 it was Raven that used it all and
1: no,
0: didn't think twice about it.
1: I don't use creamer, but if I did, I would.
0: Yes. Raven will go into the office refrigerator as if it's his home fridge take whatever he wants, whenever he wants.
1: Things have been taken from me, just so you know. Right?
0: Like
1: things
0: what?
1: My Oikos yogurts have been taken from me. Thank you. And I'm pretty sure I know who it was.
0: I don't know. What do you think that coworkers do in your workplace that drives you nuts and it's overstepping boundaries? 1-800-330-9999.
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1: What do your coworkers do that actually cross the line? It crosses the line every time they do it. No boundaries. Kate wrote on our Facebook page at Anna and Raven, a coworker installed a bidet in our office restroom. What?
2: It is a little bit forward thinking. I mean, I know half the people on our staff would be very excited about that. On the other hand, who's in charge of cleaning this thing?
1: Yes.
2: Yeah, who's in charge of cleaning this thing?
1: If I just go in and all of a sudden it starts spraying me and I did not give it authority to do that, that is strange.
2: Yeah.
1: What do you think coworkers do that's overstepping bounds? 1-800-330-9999.
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0: Good morning, Shenandoah Valley. We're Anna and Raven on More 96.1. Spend a lot of time with your coworkers, but are you overstepping boundaries when it comes to them?
1: It seems to happen some places more often than others. Anna tried to sabotage me 3 times this morning with bagels.
0: I did not. Raven kept saying that there was bagels in the kitchen. I said, you just lost all this weight. You want to go eat those bagels?
1: No,
0: and he hasn't stopped talking about
1: it
0: since.
1: That's not what you said. You tried to sabotage me and ruin my life. That's not a good thing for a friend.
0: Sue wrote on our Facebook page at Anna and Raven that when your coworkers wear too much perfume, it's crossing boundaries.
1: Oh, yeah. Too much perfume, too much cologne.
0: Yep.
1: It's too much, right?
0: Well,
1: like, and what's the deal with that? Like, are you trying to attract me or home me in? It's not working.
0: I don't know what's worse. Is the people that wear too much perfume or those that they have BO and then you just have to, you can't say anything. What are you going to say? You can't
1: right.
0: say anything.
1: Can't say a word.
0: No. What do you think is overstepping boundaries at work? 1-800-330-9999. Chris.
2: Well, this was in an office I worked in a while ago, and they didn't overstep my boundaries, but we had one coworker who was a gal on her own. She was a smoker. She had cats. Apparently, she had a little bit of an odor, and I wasn't aware of it because I didn't sit near her in the cubicles, but some of the girls in the office were aware and were kind of offended by the smell, and they got together and randomly just bought her like a basket of soaps and perfume type things and gave it to her, like not around a birthday or anniversary of work or anything, just gave it to her. And she got the hint so hard that she was crying the rest of the day at work.
0: That's awful.
1: Yeah, that's terrible. It feels very much like bullying.
0: You don't know when do you step in and say something because you want to be a helpful, kind person. And I think the answer is never. I think you can never say something unless it's like your brother or your parent or your child. You know what I mean? If it's not somebody directly related to you that you're very close to, you cannot comment on somebody like that because you don't know what they're going through.
1: Yeah, even with friends, like it's delicate, right? Because it kind of changes things. Like, oh, this is something that you think about with me or whatever. On the other hand, somebody should tell you, right? So it's, I don't know. It's very tricky, man. Very tricky. But a coworker, yeah, no, I wouldn't have been part of that basket.
0: But for the record, Raven, if I smell, you should tell me.
1: Well, that's you and me.
0: Right.
1: We've said horrific things to each other.
0: It's true.
1: Like, we can do that. That's low on the scale. We're fine with that.
0: Maria, how about you? What did a coworker do that you thought was, like, overstepping boundaries?
3: I'm not even sure if this is boundaries, but it's just ick. So I was in the ladies' room at work, touching my makeup a little bit, and so I had my makeup bag open, right? And my coworker spotted that I had a little nail clipper in there. And she said, can I borrow that? And I figured maybe she had like a little hangnail or something that she wanted to snip off. She legit started clipping her toenails. I mean, she was wearing sandals, so like they were there, and it was horrific. And I just smiled and let her do it. And then I threw that right in the trash can.
1: Yeah, same.
0: But you thought it would be okay for her to cut her nail, though, with it.
3: No, you know, like a little, when you get that little bit of like skin
1: right.
3: next to your finger
1: yeah,
3: and it really
1: yeah.
3: hurts.
0: Yeah.
1: Yeah, no, I'm with you.
3: I get those. Those really hurt. And I, you know, she's a friend. I was like, okay, that, yeah, no, that really hurts. I get that. But the toes, the foot, that was too much.
1: Maybe she had a tag she forgot, right? She didn't have any scissors. She's going to take
3: right,
1: that off
3: exactly,
1: real quick. That'd be
3: exactly.
1: one thing. The toenails, something else.
0: Sometimes, though, too much. When you see your toenails getting too long, though, it gets really aggravating. I could see being like, can I just, because please give me 5 seconds with those so I can just clip this big one because it's driving me crazy.
1: I mean, don't you have to tell somebody, though, when you ask to borrow
0: is it
1: them?
0: Okay,
1: I mean,
0: if
1: it's going to be a toenail.
0: This isn't going to be for my thumbnail. This is going to be for my toe. Is
1: right.
0: that okay with
3: yeah.
0: you? You have to clear it with them first.
3: I think
1: so.
3: I think that once it gets like below the waist, I think you got to like, you know, check in.
0: Fair. I'll give you that.
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1: Ladies, you know when you treat yourself and you go get yourself a manicure, pedicure, and there's that one dude that's sitting in the chair next to you, and you're like, all right, yeah, I guess. I mean, guys are welcome here too.
2: Right, but you can't exclude him. You can't lock him out. That would be sexist. Thank you very much.
1: That guy is Raven.
2: That's right.
1: That Raven loves a pedicure, and to me, it's one of the strangest things about him. But he says that there's a reason why all men should go too.
2: I mean, there's multiple reasons.
1: It's coming up.

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1: Ladies, you know when you go to the nail salon and you sit down in the chair and, you know, you start pushing the buttons and it's like all shaking and giving you your massage, and then you look over and there's a guy sitting next to you? That guy is Raven.
2: Oh, yeah?
1: Yeah.
2: Every single time. You know what I've started doing lately, Anna?
1: What?
2: And I don't think a thing about it is I go to the nail salon alone. I used to go, like, with my wife. We don't even go to the same nail salon anymore. She's
1: what?
2: Got her preferences and I have my own.
1: That is weird.
2: I set my own appointments. And I swear I am at the one nail salon on the planet that if you are not there within 10 minutes of your appointment, you are not getting in. You are not getting in that day, and they will keep your appointment.
1: Just so odd to
2: it's
1: me.
2: Wild, man.
1: For
2: it's
1: a,
2: wild.
1: For a guy's guy, I yeah. always find this very strange that you do this.
2: Well, I am a guy's guy. I feel like I am very manly, proudly so. I'm welcoming of all individuals, but I will talk man stuff, and I will act manly there. But there are reasons why the nail salon is fantastic, and it is a great choice for gentlemen.
1: Okay.
2: And if you go on a day where they've got the special for the combo, like, I mean, you're not doing any of the extra bonus stuff or whatever. Like, this is a high value for
1: That's
2: you as a dude.
1: Tuesdays or Mondays,
2: yeah.
1: slow days.
2: So I have some like speaking kind of like mantras almost for dudes, like, you know, to keep in mind the next time that they're considering something like this,
1: okay.
2: right? Just to, you know, take the decision, you know, into account and make it a serious effort to consider this. Are you ready?
1: Yes.
2: As a man, it should be known to you now that at any point past the age of 13, no one, and I mean absolutely no one, is going to touch your feet without getting paid for it. This service includes clipping, scaling, a honey lemon soak, and a lotion massage. And I'm talking like they go in between the toes, Anna. Oh. That's like a handshake that you're giving to somebody's foot. And you never even have to look at this person again in the face, ever. So, like, you know, you don't want those intimate moments with your partner. Like, you don't want that.
1: You don't want your partner's fingers in between your toes?
2: No, I don't think you do, because one of you is going to be affected by this process, Anna. It's like, you know, they say don't watch the actual birth.
1: Yeah.
2: They say that. You know what I mean? I know
1: okay.
2: some people do. Some people subscribe and they want to go ahead and, you know, watch that baby come out.
1: All right.
2: Other people are like, no, don't do that.
1: All
2: don't,
1: right.
2: Because it's going to change your view. Number two.
1: Yes.
2: At a certain age, it is difficult to reach your feet. Let's just be honest, okay? I mean, it requires a strain. Listen, you know what I mean? Like, if I go to bend down and do something like this,
1: yeah,
2: right?
1: Yeah.
2: So,
1: Raven is bending down.
2: Have you ever done any of your best work ever in your life for anything when you sound like you're straining like that? Have you ever done that?
1: So
2: no.
1: Okay.
2: So, why would you just, you know, put your feet in the tub, do that, and let the professional attack your feet head on, you know, at eye level?
1: All right. So
2: it's like a recliner with your feet sticking in a car wash.
1: I mean, all right.
2: It's beautiful. It's brilliant.
1: Yes. Yeah. It's wonderful.
2: Finally.
1: You can't touch your toes.
2: Finally. Mm-hmm. I'm not saying me, but there are many gentlemen who cannot.
1: Okay.
2: Finally, there are over, I did some research on this. This is science here.
1: Uh-huh.
2: Over 500,000 nerve endings in your feet and in your hands. I mean, that's just an estimate. Would you work on the most delicate possession you own with a sledgehammer? Is that what you would do? No. Trust your dogs to a professional with tiny hands that are small enough to manufacture smartphones, because then they can get in there and get that sock debris, all right? Basically, I'm an evolved ape, right?
1: Do you giggle when they tickle your feet?
2: Sometimes I kind of like crawl the wall uncomfortably, you
1: yeah.
2: know, because I got some sock debris that's in there. You know, I don't go every 2 weeks. It's like every 4 weeks. And in closing, places they should consider putting mani-pedi places... the mall,
1: yeah.
2: the airport,
1: mm-hmm.
2: Car dealerships, and luxury vehicles that have self-driving.
1: Okay.
2: I mean, if I'm not going to be driving anyway, something should come out from underneath the dashboard.
1: I'm sure you've convinced a lot of men today.
2: Thank
1: a
2: you.
1: Lot. Thanks.
2: Thank you. Enjoy.
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0: More

0: Kara, that's Raven. And if you missed it, he just went into an entire rant about why all men should get pedicures.
1: I wouldn't call it a rant. It's really a PSA.
0: Okay.
1: You know, I mean, it's just a kind of a supportive message for men that might be considering this or on the fence.
0: I find it hard to believe you've convinced any man to go get a pedicure. Hi, it's Anna and Raven.
2: This is Russ. I just want to compliment Raven because you had me at tiny little fingers that manufacture cell phones.
1: That's right.
2: That's right.
1: I mean, listen, man, I got big nails. I got big sock debris. You need tiny fingers to get in there. Thank you.
2: That was great, man. You made my day.
1: See that?
2: You guys are excellent.
1: Clean those toes up. Thank you, sir. And I'll tell you what else I would go for, Anna. If they had those little fish that bite the bacteria off or whatever. I've never had that, but if I had that going at the same time, I'd be there for it.
0: I believe doctors have said never to do that.
1: I mean, I'd be game for it.

0: Good morning. 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
1: Some people ask the rudest questions and they think it's totally fine and don't realize how offensive it really is.
0: So, like, are we talking like pleading ignorance? Somebody is just... like they're accustomed to being able to ask whatever they want to, or they have no couth whatsoever. What are we talking about?
1: I think it's a combination of all of it.
0: Okay.
1: I always get the same question and it bothers me because whenever people hear that I have, my daughters are 10 years apart,
0: sure.
1: my little one is 7, my big one is 17, they always ask the exact same thing. And it's always shocking to me how it just comes out so naturally, like it's a normal question.
0: Yeah.
1: Oh, is it the same dad? What, like, for, how
0: you got
1: do you
0: different
1: ask
0: daddies?
1: Somebody? You got, yeah, right.
0: Different baby daddies?
1: Right. And like, the truth
0: by the way, if you did, there's no problem with that.
1: And I have this, like, that happened twice this week. That's why this is coming up. It happened twice this week. And I realized that I do something that's so dumb, is I immediately go into a story. I said, I always explain, as if I have to explain.
0: It's nobody's business whatsoever. I mean, this random person would know.
1: Right. I would say, I was like, no. I'm like, it's just me and my husband. We have two girls. I'm like, after the first one, we didn't think we could get pregnant again.
0: I mean, you're telling a stranger all this information. Why would you do that?
1: I don't know what the heck is wrong with me.
0: like
1: just shut up. Like, they don't need to know.
0: Like, you have to testify or it's a police interrogation.
1: Yeah, let me explain to you my miscarriages and everything I went through for a decade. Like, it's so stupid.
0: I wasn't prepared for that.
1: Well,
0: thank you for walking me right into that wall.
1: But it's true. But like, and I don't know why I do that. And I'm always like,
0: I'm glad that we can laugh.
1: But I mean, it's funny. Like, what are we going to do now?
0: Well, now
1: it's
0: right.
1: True.
0: Yes.
1: It wasn't funny then. We can all tell you that. But, you know,
0: this is taking a turn.
1: Yes. But you know what I mean. Like, it's
0: well, you don't have
1: things
0: to share with people, right? And it's weird.
1: But I think people do it all the time. They ask questions and they say things and they don't realize that it's a rude question to ask.
0: Yeah. You know what? People always ask me all the time, and I had to deal with this a lot with the wedding just happening, about Jordan and being my son and why I call him my son if he's my stepson and this, that, whatever. Like, every time I have to explain, well, I've had him for 17 or 19 years at this point or blah, blah, blah. You know, like, it's. Right. It's not something that you have to explain to people, but they ask.
1: It's so
0: and so
1: strange.
0: You just immediately kind of go into this thing.
1: Yeah. What's the question that people ask you that you think is rude and they think it's totally normal and you hear it all the time? 1-800-330-9999. Linda.
2: Are you pregnant? And I'm actually just bloated. So I think that's very insulting and it makes me a little insecure about it. I'm not going to lie.
0: This is a question I will never say aloud again in my life.
1: Mm-hmm.
0: Never, ever, ever will I say aloud in my life again, are you pregnant?
1: If you are certain, you still say nothing. That is the best advice I can possibly give.
0: 1,000%.
1: Yep.
0: 1,000%.
1: My favorite when I was pregnant, because I was

0: so big was like, how many you got in there? I could not stand that.
1: Yeah.
0: How many? Like, it's funny. Like, oh, yeah, yeah, no, I have an entire village in my belly right here. A whole like 27 babies.
1: Jerk.
0: Yeah.
1: Yep. That makes me feel better when I'm walking down the street right now.
0: It's the biggest I've ever been in my life. My feet are the size of balloons.
1: Yeah.
0: And you want to ask me how many I got in there? Just one.
1: Everything just hurts one. And I feel like I'm 110 degrees.
0: Yep. And I'm leaking.
1: Oh, nice. That's great. Rob, what's a question that people ask? You think it's rude, but they don't think anything's wrong with it at all.
2: Well, I'm working some minimum wage jobs right now while looking for something better. And when my friends invite me out to, you know, go out drinking or something, I'm typically going to say no because I'm trying to save. So they'll ask me, like, why don't you just make more money?
1: Yeah.
2: Why don't you make enough?
1: Why don't you make more money?
0: I mean, I wish I had the answer to that.
1: Why don't you get a better job? Like, it's like something that you can just snap your fingers at and make happen. Man.
0: That's obnoxious.
1: Yes.
0: 1-800-330-9999. What's a question that you get asked all the time? And people think it's fine, but you know it's rude.
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4: No accidents or delays to report around the valley this morning, but if you're seeing it and we're not saying it, call the WSBA Traffic and News Tip Line at 540-214-2500 and let us know. From the WSBA Traffic Center, I'm Jacqueline Dobrin.
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18: Lots of sunshine today with temperatures in the mid-80s. Tonight, partly cloudy with a low near 60. Could see some afternoon and evening thunderstorms tomorrow, high 84, and a thunderstorm Friday with a high at 81. 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
0: People constantly ask

0: My daughters have the same dad because they're 10 years apart. And I don't understand why people think that's an okay question to ask. I think it's so intrusive and rude. What do they always ask you? 1-800-330-9999. John.
1: When they find out I'm gay, they say, are you serious?
2: Yeah, I'm serious.
0: Nope, dead right. Serious. Right.
2: No, I'm not serious. Yeah,
1: they think it's a joke.
2: Yeah. Well, you're doing it because it's trendy.
0: Well, right, John, obviously. It's better than, are you sure? Are you sure?
2: Yeah.
0: Is when I hear
2: that would also be
0: offensive.
2: A stupid question, yes. Right?
1: I do get that one sometimes as well. Yeah. Are you sure?
0: Yeah.
2: Right. You face a lifetime of dumb questions. Right. It's not over yet, by the way, John. Thanks for calling.
0: 1-800-330-9999. What's the dumbest question you get asked all the time? People think it's normal.
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1: Twice this week, I got my least favorite question. Oh, do your girls have the same dad? Whenever people hear that my daughters are 10 years apart, they always say the same thing. Oh, is it the same dad? And I don't know why people think that's a normal question to ask. It's rude.
0: Yeah, I mean, it definitely seems something weird that you would ask a stranger. You know what I'm getting a lot ever since I dropped this 12 pounds? You're on the shot, right?
1: Oh, yeah.
0: You're on the shot, right?
1: Yep.
0: I'm not on the shot, man. I can't afford the shot. Give me your shot. Do you have the shot? Give me some shot. I'll take it.
1: What's the question that you always get asked and you don't understand how people can ask it because it's rude? 1-800-330-9999. Jim?
2: You know, as an actor, I get asked a lot, have I seen you in anything? And it sounds...

0: often enough, but it kind of turns into a test of whether my work counts only if they recognized it.
1: You know 100%. What? We get a similar thing. So when it comes to interviews, specifically interviews, people always ask, who's the most famous person you've talked to?
2: And I don't even know how to answer that. It's like, I don't know.
1: Right.
2: Yeah.
1: It's kind of silly and ridiculous. It's like, well, I've met a lot of humans over the years and I've had a conversation with many of them. Who was interesting? How about that? What's interesting about your job or something like that? Then it's more like, what's your point of view? That makes more sense to me.
2: I always say Bill Cosby before everybody found out what happened. And then I say Katy Perry. Katy Perry.
1: Yeah, she's a nice choice for us.
2: Whatever. It was a boring interview.
1: It was somewhat boring, but you know.
2: Our best interviews are not the most famous people.
1: Usually.
2: That is 100% true.
1: You know what? Listen, man, I would just say this. The answer is always whoever's willing to be the most real, right? So,
2: and the answer is none of them.
1: Have I seen you in anything? It's rude. I pick up on that. What are you proud of? That's a better question to ask. How about that?
2: You should ask me what I was in because I would love to tell you because I don't want you to feel jealous, though.
1: You know what?
2: I was
1: I'll let you indulge her one time. He did not ask. Give it a minute.
2: All right, go ahead.
1: Let him ask.
2: Okay.
1: Would you like to ask her what she was in, what she starred in?
0: I would love to ask. What were you in?
2: I was girl eating hot dog on a New York City street during an order of Law and Order when I was in college.
1: That's right. Yeah. There was something else, right?
0: Hell yeah.
1: Was it two things?
2: And what else was I?
1: Were you a dead body?
2: No, I wasn't. I wanted to be the dead body.
1: Right.
2: I didn't get to be the dead body. I was also a college girl walking down with backpack on my thing, but they had to put a piece of black tape over JanSport on my backpack because it was a label. But also, Raven and I starred in Santa's Second Wife, which is a terrible Christmas movie that you can watch right now on YouTube.
1: But we're the best in it.
2: Right. Well, that's true.
1: So if you'd like some partners, you know, for your summer stock, you know, watch that film and then give us a call. We'll be right here.
2: Also, if you ever, never
1: this is a big pitch we're doing right here.
2: Let's
1: is there an agency listening? Like, we should be hired.
2: Yeah. I hope we've made you feel better. Becky, how about you? What's the most obnoxious question that people ask you that they think is totally not rude?
3: The bane of my existence is when people ask me why I don't drink.
2: Yes.
3: And I've gone through so many different incarnations since I haven't drank for 9 years. Now I just settle with, I'm allergic. And then people back off.
2: That's a good way. That's a good way to answer it.
1: Yeah.
2: It tells them to shut their mouth and it's none of their business.
1: I'm going to be real with you, though. We're going to hang up this call and I'm going to wonder.
2: She doesn't like to drink.
1: Yeah, it's none of my business. It's none of my business.
2: It's none of your business.
3: People want a story whenever I say I don't drink. It's like they want to hear like how I went out, like what trauma happened to me in order for me to like not drink. And I don't want to like do that at a happy hour.
1: Oh, man, I ran over a family of geese or something like that. God, how I went out. You know what? It's none of our damn business.
2: It's not.
1: What happened? And now I'm even more curious. But I'm going to hang up this phone.
4: Mm-hmm. For WSVA News, I'm Jacqueline Dobrin. Harrisonburg City School Board member Emma Phillips will be running for the Virginia School Boards Association Regional Vice Chair, which was announced during last night's work session. Phillips said the chair is carrying the bulk of the responsibility of that work, and the vice chair will be stepping up when needed.
5: There's some coordination that would happen around the regional meetings, specifically around the art show that happens within those regional meetings, and that falls under the purview of the vice chair.
4: She also said that the chair and vice chair would set up any kind of regional events for the Valley. Shenandoah Downs kicks off its 11th fall season of harness racing this Saturday. The 7-week campaign will continue through November 1st with cards every Saturday and Sunday at 1:05. Opening day will feature a tribute to John's Dream, the winningest harness horse ever at Shenandoah Downs. The first 500 fans, 18 years of age and up, will receive a free commemorative John's Dream long sleeve t-shirt. Additional season details are at shenandoahdowns.com. For WSVA News, I'm Jacqueline Dobrin.

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1: Hey, Anna and Raven, Zach, what's a question that people ask you all the time? You know it's rude, but they ask it anyways.
2: Well, I'm diabetic, and they say, oh, you must have ate so much junk food as a kid. You know, it's pretty rude and embarrassing, but I guess, you know, they don't understand the diabetes.
1: Right. Medically, that doesn't make any sense whatsoever. It's not like you caused your diabetes. Diabetes can happen from a million different predisposed reasons, by the way.
3: Right. Yeah. And do you get offended when people say diabetes? That's what I want to know.
1: Yeah. Is it funny or is it not funny?
2: I mean, it's both, you know, because I'm not huge, but I'm not exactly, you know, a Brad Pitt.
3: Right.
2: But,
1: yeah, no.
2: You know, but I mean, I guess it's the mood that you're in or what you're having your hand at the time.
3: True.
2: I guess.
3: They immediately judge whether you're eating a
2: chocolate
3: cone.
2: Bar.
1: Guy can't have a chocolate bar the rest of his life without somebody being like, well,
3: that's why.
1: You did it to yourself.
2: Right.
1: Oh, my God.
2: I must have been a whale as a baby. Oh. You know?
1: That is horrendous.
4: We go to

0: Good morning, Port Republic.
1: It's this week's biggest mystery. Raven, I was today days old when I learned that there's such a thing as a phonetic alphabet.
2: What are you talking about?
1: Yeah, so did you know this? So how many times have you been on the phone and you have to spell something out and you sound like this?
3: Okay, R as in roller blades.
2: Oh, yeah.
1: Yep.
3: R as in roller coaster.
2: No.
3: B as in bye. A as in...
2: Hey. No.
1: Right, nice.
2: No. Like cop speak, where they're like Alpha, Omega, right? Like, you know, Charlie, well, and that type of thing.
1: I didn't realize that there's an actual alphabet that you're supposed to use.
2: Oh, yeah.
1: When you spell things out.
2: Oscar, Bravo, that type of thing.
1: Yes, listen.
2: Yeah.
4: The NATO phonetic alphabet was adopted in the 1950s. The 26 code words are assigned to the 26 letters of the English alphabet. The NATO phonetic alphabet is used today in military communication and radio communication, whether you're trying to be understood across time zones or across the room.
1: So here's what I'm trying to figure out.
2: I mean, if you weren't drafted, you're not really going to know this stuff, right? But, if you didn't serve, then you're not going
1: to
2: know.
1: Think about like the words you use to spell out your name. So for an example, this is why I'm so confused. My maiden last name was Sforza.
2: Mm-hmm.
1: I have spent
2: Sforza.
1: I have spent my entire life saying this. S as in Sam, F as in Frank, O R, Z as in Zebra, A. I don't know why.
2: Yeah.
1: That's how I've spelled it my whole life until I was married. I asked myself.
2: I mean, so you repeated that from somewhere that you heard it, basically,
1: yes.
2: I'm thinking, right?
1: Yes.
2: So, I mean, how many of those letters that you did, and you only did half of them,
1: right?
2: How many of those are accurate?
1: None.
2: Not one?
1: Not one.
2: Frank? F would be good for Frank,
1: no.
2: For me. All right.
1: So I
2: have to know now.
1: So I asked my mom. I go, Ma, because obviously I've learned it from my parents.
2: From somebody.
1: Like,
2: my
1: mom and dad spelling it over the years. That's
2: Zebra?
1: What I
2: not even Zebra?
1: No.
2: That's crazy.
1: So I asked my mom, I'm like, why do we spell it? Like, why do we do that when we spell it out? And she's like, I don't know. Right.
2: Just started doing it.
1: So I immediately, when I learned that there was a phonetic alphabet, in my mind, I was like, oh, that must have been where it came from. None of those letters are right.
2: No. Okay.
1: So these words that they pick for these phonetic, like the letters.
2: Is there a reason?
1: No.
2: Okay.
1: I don't know.
2: I mean, there must be, as far as like, they must sound clearer on radio or anything like that when people do it. Oscar, Mike, you know, that kind of stuff. All right. So.
1: O is Oscar. I'll give you that.
2: Okay. Thank you. What would S be if it's not
1: Sierra? Sierra. To me, that's confusing. It's C.
2: Right.
1: It could be C for Sierra.
2: Right.
1: No.
2: For the dancer.
1: No.
2: Right.
1: F is Foxtrot. Can you imagine?
2: I've heard that, right?
1: What?
2: Okay, I guess that makes sense.
1: Z, I say zebra.
2: Yeah,
1: they say Zulu. I want to argue
2: that's
1: zebra's
2: dumb.
1: Better.
2: Yeah, right? Zebra seems fine. Like Zulu, obviously, I know you're saying Z, but what about Zorro? How about that?
1: That
2: would have also been fun.
1: Yeah.
2: You know, what Zorb, one of those balls that rolls down the hill when you're inside it, right? Like something like that.
1: R is Romeo, which I thought was interesting.
2: All right, yeah, that's good.
1: T is for tango.
2: Tango.
1: That one I like.
2: Okay.
1: I could sign off on that.
2: You like that one?
1: Yeah, let's see.
2: Okay.
1: C is for Charlie. That
2: I love that we're doing your favorites now. Now you're doing your favorites of the phonetic alphabet.
1: I don't know, but I'll tell you what it's not.
2: A is Alpha, right?
1: A is Alpha.
2: Is B Bravo?
1: Yes.
2: Okay, C is Charlie.
1: Right? D is Delta.
2: Delta.
1: Echo.
2: Echo.
1: Foxtrot. Yeah. Golf. Hotel. India, Juliet, Kilo, Lima, Mike.
2: Look at producer Justin through the window. He knows all of them.
1: What?
2: Does that surprise you in any way, shape, or form?
1: Justin, you're a dork. How did you know that this
2: was a
1: real
2: thing? I mean, he didn't
1: serve
2: either. You're right.
1: No.
2: So he's a little bit of a dork.
1: So if you want to look this up today, and I'm just curious, is my family the only one that has somewhere...
2: Zoomer?
1: Along our lineage, somebody decided it was going to be S as in Sam, F as in Frank, O R, Z as in Zebra, A, and we just went with it.
2: You started your own Navy.
1: We did.
2: You just didn't know it.
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6: No accidents or delays to report around the valley this morning, but if you're seeing it and we're not saying it, call the WSBA Traffic and News tip line at 540-214-2500 and let us know. From the WSBA Traffic Center, I'm Jacqueline Dobrin.
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10: 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It's the

0: Turns out, none of those letters are real.
1: Yeah, like if you were talking to somebody commanding a ship or a police officer, they'd be like, you're dumb.
0: Right.
2: Hi, my name is Beth Ann.
1: Okay. All right, Beth Ann, we're going to call you Bravo, Echo, Tommy.
2: Yeah. No.
1: Hank.
2: My maiden name, the way that I spelled it because I got it from my mom, mm-hmm. is Balazi. So it's B as in boy, A-L-A, Z as in zebra, S as in Sam, I.
0: Wait a minute.
1: You know, listen, the A-L-A would have screwed me up. I'll tell you right now.
0: No, wait a minute. We have the same fake words. How did we get the same fake words, Beth Ann?
1: Yeah, I mean,
2: exactly.
1: It must be Italian.
2: I have no idea, but my mom... I listened to my mom spell it.
0: Are our moms part of a weird conspiracy?
1: Both
0: CIA?
1: Of you? I mean, I don't think they were part of some weird conspiracy. I just don't think they knew anything about what they were doing.
0: I mean, we both use Sam and Frank.
1: It worked for them somewhere.
0: Yeah.
1: You know, so then they just kept going with it.
0: That's so weird, Beth Ann.
2: So that's how I still continue it to this day.
1: All right. But you know what? Settle something for us, Beth Ann. Zebra, Zulu, or Zorro? Which one's it going to be?
2: Zebra.
0: Thank you.
1: I mean, Zebra works. I would have accepted Zorro also.
0: Thank you.
3: More.

0: Good morning, Port Republic.
1: Why are you so dirty? You dirty? How long did you spend in the shower every day or when you shower? So dermatologists say that you shouldn't spend more than 5 to 10 minutes, but the average American spends 16.1 minutes per shower?
2: Wait a minute.
1: What, so are you writing a book in there?
2: Why are we all of a sudden limited on the amount of time that we should be spending in the shower? It's water.
1: Water
2: how
1: efficiency.
2: How can it be?
1: Yeah.
2: Oh, water efficiency. Wait a minute. I thought they were dermatologists. Now all of a sudden they're worried about the reservoir levels?
1: Yes.
2: How about shut up and stay in your lane?
1: How about you stop taking such long showers? Around 8 minutes of a shower uses roughly 16 gallons of water.
2: Oh, I feel so bad for the hippies.
1: But here's what I don't understand.
2: And towel washing at hotels.
1: Who has time? Who has time to take a 16-minute shower? Last night, I jumped in the shower, and I wanted to see, on average, how long does it take?
3: Getting into the shower like a normal person. Okay, I'm in. The water's hot. Wetting my hair. Let's add that shampoo. While it's sitting in here for a little bit, I'm going to shave my legs.
1: Because I'm efficient. Okay. I'm efficient. I put the shampoo in my hair, and now I'm going to shave my legs.
2: All right, calm down. You're so proud of yourself and the way that you shower, and I'm just going to say this. I'm completely uncomfortable with this situation that we are showering together.
3: Rinse out, conditioner. Give my body a good, nice soaping.
1: Yep.
3: Start to finish, 5 minutes and 48 seconds.
2: That sounds like the saddest shower ever. I'm going to tell you right now, you win for saddest shower ever. 5 minutes and 48 seconds. Where did you have to be 6 minutes after you began that shower? Nowhere.
1: I have things to do.
2: It's your time.
1: I haven't scrolled on Instagram all day. I have to see what's happening in the world.
2: I'll tell you right now, I have serious doubts about how clean you can be in 6 minutes. Less than 6 minutes, frankly.
1: They're saying it's the perfect amount of time. Dermatologists say that it's the perfect amount of time to properly clean your skin and hair without stripping away essential natural oils.
2: I think that's like three dermatologists, and I'm figuring that there are a lot more dermatologists out there that'd be like, enjoy yourself in the shower, take your time. But congratulations on winning the Dermatologist Speed Award here.
4: The first like 35, 45 seconds is just waiting for the water to heat up. The world's fanciest high-tech water heater, but it takes... Oh, it's ready.
1: It's taking too long.
2: Yeah, I mean, it takes a long time. I don't know why. Like, it's only two stories down. I don't understand what's happening with that.
4: Start with the hair wash. I like to get a good lather. Are we going to let that sit while we shave?
2: See that? You're not the only one that's going for efficiency. I shave while the shampoo is in my hair as well.
1: It's the way to do it.
2: Thank you.
1: It's the American way.
2: Thank you.
4: Okay, I've shaved, rinsed the hair. Loofah. Oatmeal soap. Loofah.
2: I think this is where our big...
1: This is taking so long.
2: This is our time difference here, is that you're a latherer and you just let it run down your body and I loofah the whole body. What's the big reveal,
4: 13
2: Anna?
4: 13 minutes, 52 seconds.
2: 13 minutes, 52 seconds. That's right.
1: So long. That's almost 14 minutes.
2: You know what? I give dermatologists the big salute.
1: We sent producer Sophia around the office.
5: How long are you typically in the shower for?
6: 5 to 7 minutes.
1: Like a normal American. Congratulations, Ginger. Well done.
2: What? Congratulations. What'd she win?
5: How long are you typically in the shower for?
7: Probably like 30 minutes.
1: 30 minutes?
2: Yes. Like that used to be a thing. I think 30, 40 minutes people used to do all the time.
5: How long are you typically in the shower for?
8: About 30 minutes.
1: Why?
8: I like to sing and take my time and have me time, because as soon as I walk out of there, my kid follows me and finds me.
2: Yeah. Ugh. Yeah, your kid's always in the bathroom.
1: No, my kids sit there on the floor and talk to me while I shower, and I have a glass door.
2: They just watch me. If that was the case, then I would probably take my shower down to 5 minutes and change. Yeah.
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0: 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Sam and Lacey. Sam, how long have you guys been dating?
4: We've been dating for about 7 months now.
0: Okay, and Lacey, what's the problem?
5: Okay, so he's an Uber driver, and his ex-girlfriend calls him to drive her around all the time. And it's really weird. He thinks it's totally normal, but it's clearly not.
6: How is this circumstance come about here? So, I mean, you're an Uber driver, but you're constantly driving her. Can you request a driver? Is that the way it works?
4: No, you can't. She calls me directly. And so I don't know if you guys have seen those articles about like ladies getting kidnapped by Uber drivers and stuff like that. Like someone close to her had it happen to them. And so she just feels really safe with me. And it works out great for me because, you know, Uber obviously takes a huge cut of what you make. So she just pays me cash and, you know, nothing inappropriate. It's just, you know, she feels safe. And it puts a little extra money in my pocket.
0: How long ago did you break up with her? You've been with Lacey for 7 months now. So how long ago was the previous relationship?
4: Like 9 months.
0: I see.
4: Ago.
0: Okay.
6: I mean, he makes some good points.
0: Sure.
6: I mean, certainly, again, riding by yourself is always a gamble. I don't care, you know, what ratings you're looking at or what's going on. And, you know, even percentages being with the fact that it's usually safe, it's still a reason for pause. I would stick my wife in a car by herself. So I get that. And they do take a substantial cut. I mean, if you could arrange for somebody to do your grocery shopping every single week and deliver your stuff, it would make more sense for you and for them that was delivering it. So on that regard, I get it.
4: I'm always trying to get direct clients. I mean, the Uber rates are awful. Unless you're driving an XL, you're really not making any money.
0: Is she flirtatious with you in the car, or does she ever say anything?
6: You know, you're talking about messing with his bankroll.
4: Yeah, I mean, she says hello, and, you know, she sits in the back seat. I'm in the front, you know, so there's a divide there, you know. I mean, we talk, but I wouldn't say it's overly flirtatious.
5: Lacey. Overly, no. No, I'm so sorry, but it's shady. It's so shady. I think you can handle having one less client. She's definitely doing it just so that she could see him. Like, you don't know her. That's not normal.
4: You're messing with my livelihood.
0: I mean, that seems like a lot. I don't know. I'm with Lacey. Stop picking up your ex, but maybe I'm wrong. If she's paying you a good fee and, like, it's fine, what's the difference? Maybe?
4: Listen, you work on the radio. You probably make millions of dollars.
0: Millions.
4: I'm struggling with my bills here.
6: Right. That's it. Wow. As if. Well, perception being everything, I guess.
0: Yeah.
6: 1-800-330-9999. Whose side are you on? It's the Couples Court with Anna and Raven.
7: More 96.1 Shenandoah Valley traffic.
8: Expect some delays on I-81 this morning at mile marker 237 just south of Mount Crawford. There is a vehicle fire. The north right lane and right shoulder are closed. Again, this is at mile marker 237. The north right lane and right shoulder are closed due to a vehicle fire. If you're seeing it and we're not saying it, call the WSVA Traffic and News Tip Line at 540-214-2500 and let us know. From the WSVA Traffic Center, I'm Jacqueline Dobrin.
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9: Lots of sunshine today with temperatures in the mid-80s. Tonight, partly cloudy with a low near 60. Could see some afternoon and evening thunderstorms tomorrow, high 84, and a thunderstorm Friday with a high at 81. 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
8: 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It's the Anna and Ray.

0: 7 months, and Sam says his ex, they have like a fine relationship, so she'll still call him privately for rides because she'll pay him directly. So he says it's good. He doesn't have to pay all those Uber fees. And like, what's the big deal? She knows that he's safe, and it's a 1-2-3 transaction.
1: I think this is something that would bother me if I was young in a fresh relationship and didn't have a lot of experience with this. But on the other hand, like, you know, you get to a certain point where you have to realize is that somebody wants to run around, they're going to run around anyways, right? They'll find a time to do it. So an Uber ride doesn't seem like it would be the time if they're divulging that to you.
0: What if the ex has ulterior motives?
1: Well,
0: right?
1: Can't control that.
0: What do you think? 1-800-330-9999. Jim, whose side are you on?
2: I'm with the girl on this one. I'm a guy, and there's got to be some kind of feeling going on between them two. They ain't been separated that long. I think there's a little more going in his pocket than just cash.
1: Scandalous. What would you put in your pocket, though?
0: Whose side are you on? 1-800-330-9999. Couples Court.

0: Thanks for waking up and getting your workday started with us. It's Anna and Raven on More 96.1.
1: What would you do if your current boyfriend was still giving rides to his ex, but he was an Uber driver?
2: Mm-hmm.
1: That's exactly what's going on with Sam and Lacey. Lacey's all upset about it, but Sam says it's really no big deal. She calls him and texts him directly for rides, pays him directly. He doesn't have to pay all the fees. She right. knows that he's a safe ride. They have a fine relationship. It's no big deal.
2: I mean, when you put it all that way, right, it all makes sense, right? It lines up practically, and you say to yourself, this is a pretty good arrangement. Frankly, if you could have four or five regulars, that would impact your pocket quite a bit if you were doing this every week. On the other hand, Lacey's just like, this is an excuse for her to keep him in her life, to keep tabs on him, to flirt with him, do all those different things. And she might be right.
0: It's like, get this ex out of your car.
2: Right.
0: What are you doing? What do you think? 1-800-330-9999. Margaret, whose side are you on?
3: I'm on the lady's side because this is something close to me. My boyfriend drives a cab locally, and he's a good-looking guy, and the women are always coming on to him, and it drives me nuts. These other customers talk him into giving his phone number to, or they give their number to.
2: Yeah, how did you meet him? Did you get his phone number when you were on a ride? Is that how you met him?
3: I met him beginning of 2019. He was just my cab driver.
2: Right. He was
3: and
2: your cab driver.
3: And a few months later, I knew I was so in love with him.
0: Maria, whose side are you on?
4: I'm on her side. But she needs to be more wiser. Like, listen, it's only 7 months of a relationship.
2: Right.
4: Get out of that relationship. It's not even worth it to go through the headache, girl. Please.
2: I thought you were going to say you got to wait a little bit longer than 7 months to let your crazy out. I thought that's what you were going to say.
0: Yeah, she was like, just get out of
4: there. I'm going to finish all my crazy up in the first month.
2: I believe
4: you.
2: I believe her when she says it.
0: Denise, whose side are you on?
5: I have to say I'm kind of on his side, although I might have missed how often this is happening, but for the reasons he's explained, it makes sense, and she kind of needs to trust him. If she doesn't trust her, I get that, but if he's being honest about everything, I'm on his side.
6: The verdict is in. Jury foreman, what are the results?
0: Lacey, our audience agreed with you. Sam, you can deal with one less client. If it makes Lacey feel uncomfortable and you think that, you know, possibly there's a chance that there's an ulterior motive for her calling you for these direct rides, maybe it would be best for her to just be like, hey, listen, I can't give you rides anymore, but thanks so much.
7: I tell you what, if Diane's kidnapped and we never see her again, it's on you, Lacey. Okay? And
8: I hope you can sleep. Wow, I think she'll be fine. I think everyone who rides Uber, I think, is also fine. She can find someone else. It's going to be okay. Diane's going to be perfectly fine.
7: Mm. Until they're not.
2: Right. Lacey,
7: until they're not.
2: Lacey, you owe me $15 every week. All right. Good luck, guys.
8: I'll take it.
0: All right. If you have a problem, too, send an email. couplescore@annonraven.com.
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0: Are you looking for love? Where are you going to find it? It's like the biggest question ever, right? When you're single for so long, you're like, where am I going to find people if you're not on the dating apps?
2: Well, obviously, right. You're having a hard time locating them if you're still single.
0: Except there is a place that you can go. Somewhere that you've probably gone a million times.

0: 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Turns out, yep, that's where you're going to find your person. Where is that wonderful place? 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It's coming up next.
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1: Okay.
2: Friends in Los Angeles, Arizona, couples, San Jose parents, and college students all use Costco to connect while shopping.
1: Oh, yeah. It's that $1.50 meal deal with the hot dog and the soda. It's like, and you can get a water for a quarter. Like, this is the spot to do it. Have you ever tried to fight for one of those tables that they have, the metal tables inside the food court area? It's busy. You know why?
0: Because people are falling in love
1: That's right. Oh, okay. It's exactly right.
2: Researchers say the chain fits the idea of a third place with familiar routines, low-pressure hangouts, and shared time together.
0: I mean, I do understand that. It is a familiar place, so you do...
1: Go ahead. What if it goes south? Then you run into them from then on.
0: Well, somebody has to give up their membership to Costco.
1: There's rules to this then.
0: Yeah.
1: Okay.
2: 72.3 million households shopped there over the past year, and members made 144 million food court trips. From married date nights to a San Diego wedding and a frozen shrimp proposal, Costco keeps turning errands into relationships.
1: Why do they make it sound like some sort of murder mystery? She's so ominous there. Why does it just be light and flavorful? Mm-hmm. By the way, have you tried the new double cookie thing that they have?
0: No.
1: Oh, it's fantastic.
0: You know, every Costco
1: is different.
0: That
1: turkey sandwich with the prosciutto.
0: Remember, I don't know if you know this, Ravings. I know you don't venture out from your Costco. But
1: that's right.
0: Every Costco is different, which always aggravates me because they'll always have like new good finds at Costco. And then you go to yours and it's not there. But the truth of the matter is, stop paying attention to what Costco has and look around in the aisles because you can find love there.
1: Yeah.
0: You can find love. My husband and I do date nights and date days
1: at Costco. And you do it at Costco?
0: Absolutely.
1: Right. And what do you eat? You don't eat at the end of your date night?
0: I have never eaten at a Costco cafeteria.
1: You elitist.
0: I don't do it.
1: That is terrible.
0: Never once in my life have I eaten there because we buy all the stuff. But we like to do it. We like to just wander around and look at the things. And it's kind of like we'll be talking about the kids and whatever. We'll leave the kids at home and go by ourselves. If only we need that saves you money. A box of applesauce. That could be all we need. Mm-hmm. But we'll go and we'll spend an hour just walking around there. It's a great date night. And now it's a great place to fall in love.
1: It's hard for me to relate to you right now. And having, you know, you never got any of the food. Like, it bothers me. Well, quite frankly, to tell you the truth.
0: Maybe this will make you feel better.
1: Okay, what's that?
0: A song about falling in love at Costco.
1: Oh, gosh.

0: because the rotisserie, the last big bird that comes out, there's no jokes about that.
1: The last rotisserie?
0: That's right. Yeah. You've seen the line when people line up, when they know the birds are coming out. Like, there's no jokes in that line. It's the most serious Costco ever is.
1: But that's where you can find love.
0: I guess Costco.
1: Anyone can find love at Costco.
0: If you're willing to give up your rotisserie.
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11: If you missed it, a couple weeks ago, we were talking about my cousin has a trampoline for her kids in the backyard.
12: I mean, yeah. She doesn't love kids. She just wants them to be injured, I guess.
11: No. She said no for years, and finally the kids wore her down, and her and her husband got it. And it has been a wild adventure. And a couple weeks ago, we were talking about it because one of the kids threw up during one of the birthday parties inside of it.
12: I mean, that seems like the least that could happen.
11: And none of the kids wanted to get out. They just thought it was totally normal. They were going to jump around and puke in the trampoline. But what I thought that was the worst thing that could happen?
12: Yeah.
11: Nope. We got one up done Friday. It's coming up next.

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1: Backyard trampolines are the worst. They're the worst.
2: Mm.
1: I can't stand when my daughter's like, I'm going to go on the trampoline. And there's like a million kids jumping in there.
2: Because you can't be the one to say no.
1: Right.
2: Because everybody else is doing it,
1: and
2: Mom.
1: That's true. And we've had some incidences at my cousin's house with her backyard trampoline.
3: Another problem with the trampoline this past weekend, huh, Dakota?
4: Yeah.
3: So a couple weeks ago, somebody threw up on the trampoline.
2: Gross.
3: One of the kids, right?
4: Yeah.
3: And now, this past weekend, same trampoline. What happened this time?
4: We were playing in it, and I fell, got hit in the mouth on a hard head.
1: Mm. One of the other kids with a hard head took it right to her face.
2: Yeah.
1: And it's the worst because it's like the silent scream.
2: Mm-hmm.
1: You know, it's like you see
2: that's
1: the mouth.
2: That's how you know it really,
1: open.
2: Really hurts.
1: Yeah, and then it's just like the blood curling.
2: Was there blood? Let's get that done right away.
1: Yeah.
4: And I got cut to my mouth and started bleeding in my mouth.
3: Mm. A lot of blood was gushing out of your mouth, huh?
4: Of course.
3: Took a long time to stop bleeding.
4: Yeah.
3: Luckily, we didn't lose any teeth.
4: Yeah.
3: What do you think about trampolines?
4: I think they're the best.
2: Right. They're still awesome. I was going to say, how long until she wanted to go back on the trampoline? Did you let her back on the trampoline that day?
1: No.
2: And she was upset about it, wasn't she?
1: Well, here's the thing. That it took her out. Like, when I tell you that it was, I was like, do I have to go to an emergency room right now?
2: Big
1: impact. It was a lot.
2: Okay.
1: And I was worried because her front teeth are her real teeth now.
2: Yeah.
1: The other two are still missing. But like, I couldn't figure out like if they were wiggly or not. Every adult's hands were in my child's mouth that night because we were all trying to figure out.
2: It was completely acceptable. You were like, I don't know.
1: Right? Is it wiggling?
2: Maybe she should go. Maybe she shouldn't go. I mean, she's lucky she didn't put a tooth through her lip or whatever, you know?
1: It's the worst. And like, well, you know, when their mouths bleed, like there's so much.
2: There's a lot of blood.
1: Right. So she didn't get on that night, back on that night. I said, that's it. Actually, none of the kids were allowed back on the trampoline.
2: Everybody's out.
1: Everybody off the trampoline.
2: You guys are so ridiculous with your set of rules.
1: Yep.
2: I love it.
1: But I thought that given this turn of events over the last few weeks, that maybe a PSA should be put out there.
2: Mm-hmm.
5: This message is brought to you by the National Association of People Who Have Learned the Hard Way. You bought a trampoline for your kids. Congratulations! You have now installed a backyard device specifically designed to cause bodily harm, terrible decisions, and the occasional animal trapping. Every trampoline starts off the same way. This is going to be fun for the kids. But it's only a matter of time before there's too many kids on the trampoline. Timmy's head smashes into Rose's face. Chris thinks he can do a backflip. He can't. And now he's in physical therapy and contemplating a hip replacement.
2: Nice.
5: Chris is only 6 years old. Then your 47-year-old neighbor has a couple PBRs and says, I used to be really good at this. It's a lawsuit, and now your neighbor owns your house. Congratulations, you live in your trampoline now, down by the river. You may never intend for your trampoline to be a wildlife sanctuary, but one day you'll casually walk by it and realize that there's an entire family of raccoons and they've taken over.
6: Rabies! Their teeth are so sharp! Don't eat my hand!
5: Nothing says family fun like tons of medical bills, so keep your family safe and leave the trampolines to those places where you have to

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0: 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Football is back.
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0: $400 on the line today for Can't Beat Raven.
2: I mean, that's good money right there. 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
0: Yeah, it's good money. 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We're going to play. It's coming up next.

0: Good morning, Lyndhurst.
1: Can't beat Raven.
0: $400 is a jackpot for today's Can't Beat Raven. Hey, Jen, how are you today?
2: I'm good. How are you?
0: Good. Are you ready to play?
2: Yeah.
0: All right. Can you please ask Raven to leave the room?
2: Raven, please leave the room.
3: You got it. Good luck, Jen.
0: Raven,
2: thanks.
0: He's so pumped up. Here we go. All right, let's wait for that big old door to close so he can't hear us. We're in a soundproof studio. All right, I'm going to ask you these five pop culture questions, Jen. You have 3 seconds to answer each one. I'll bring them back in. Ask them the same questions. Whoever gets the most right wins. Ties do go to Raven, okay?
2: Okay.
0: All right, let's play. Number one, Oprah announced 4 headlining shows at the Las Vegas Sphere called AHA. They're happening in April. What's Oprah's last name?
2: Winfrey.
0: Number two, I Will Always Love You, sung by Whitney Houston, was voted the most difficult karaoke song to perform. Who wrote that song?
2: Dolly Parton.
0: Number three, Stagecoach just announced next year's lineup, and Riley Green, Zach Topp, and Garth Brooks are headlining. According to Garth Brooks, he has friends where?
2: In low places.
0: Number four, Dancing with the Stars is back with a 2-night premiere. It began last night. What trophy do the winners receive?
2: Mirrorball.
0: And number five, 4 acts have quit Ed Sheeran's tour after Macklemore was dropped after making political remarks. That includes Phineas and Lucas Graham. What's the name of Ed Sheeran's current tour?
2: Oh, I don't know.
0: Okay, let me bring Raven back in. You did a great job.
2: Thanks.
0: It's going to come down to number 4. We'll see.
3: Yo.
0: 4 out of 5 for Jen.
3: What's going on with people the last few days?
0: They know their stuff. They know their stuff, and they're ready to win money, Raven. That's what's happening. Woo!
2: Calm down.
0: Let's get hyped.
3: Calm down.
2: Come on, let's go.
3: All right, why don't you guys just ask me the questions, and then we'll see how this goes before
0: Number
3: you get
0: one.
3: All pumped up.
0: Oprah announced 4 headlining shows at the Las Vegas Sphere called AHA. They're happening in April.
3: Okay.
0: What's Oprah's last name?
3: Winfrey. Are you serious?
0: Number 2.
3: Oh, by the way, AHA from Cardi B is my jam. If you haven't heard it, Google that right now. Thank you.
0: Yes, Google it. Google it.
3: Girl, check my fits. It's like,
0: Number 2.
3: Post this little pic. It's like, Okay.
0: I Will Always Love You, sung by Whitney Houston, was voted most difficult karaoke song to perform. Who wrote that song?
3: Dolly Parton. And you should stay away from that unless you really got the chops.
0: Number 3, Stagecoach just announced next year's lineup, and Riley Green, Zach Topp, and Garth Brooks are headlining.
3: Ooh, exciting.
0: According to Garth Brooks, he has friends where?
3: Low places.
0: Yep. Number 4, Dancing with the Stars is back with a 2-night premiere. It began last night. What trophy do the winners receive?
3: The mirror ball.
0: Yep. And you guys are tied at 4. Number 5, 4 acts have quit Ed Sheeran's tour after Macklemore was dropped after making political remarks.
3: Yeah, this is a whole thing, man. And you know what?
0: This isn't Ed Sheeran's fault. Let's make that very clear.
3: This is nobody's fault. Yeah. This is 2 people that made a decision. Macklemore and then Robert Kraft. And then the rest of the acts are doing what they want to do. But it's nobody's fault. It's a difference of opinion.
0: Right. I feel bad for Ed Sheeran. He's like, I just want everybody to be happy and just come sing along at my tour.
3: And you know what? Yeah. Give up your tickets because I'd love to go see that show.
0: What's the name of the current Ed Sheeran tour?
3: Oh, I don't have any idea.
0: Right. It's the Loop Tour.
3: I'm
0: going to
3: post
0: tour.
3: My Loop pic. I'm like,
0: All right, Jen, I'm sorry. He's so obnoxious today. You guys tied at 4. That's going to get you an Ann on Raven t-shirt.
3: It was a good game, though.
2: Awesome. Thank you. This is Jen, and I can't be Raven.
3: Better luck next time. Enjoy that shirt, girl. $500 tomorrow.
2: Thank you.
0: All right. Thanks, Jen. Hold on.
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0: traffic.
1: Roads are clear around the valley this morning. No accidents or delays to tell you about, but if you're seeing it and we're not saying it, call the WSVA Traffic and News Tip Line at 540-214-2500 and let us know. From the WSVA Traffic Center, I'm Jacqueline Dobrin.
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8: Lots of sunshine today with temperatures in the mid-80s. Tonight, partly cloudy with a low near 60. Could see some afternoon and evening thunderstorms tomorrow, high 84, and a thunderstorm Friday with a high at 81. From the News Talk 92.1 and 550 WSBA Weather Center, I'm Frank Welt.
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2: Can't escape the news lately. Everybody's talking about AI. Are we moving too fast? Is it going to be detrimental to the future? But I did make a mistake. I think I thought I was being helpful by using ChatGPT, and now my daughter is not speaking to me. Was I wrong to do this? It's coming up next.

0: Big news of the week is that AI is going to take over the world and we're all going to be dead in 10 years. Not that I believe that. I have no idea, and I don't think many people do.
1: I mean, I've been watching The Terminator for a very long time. Sooner or later, AI is going to start making its own decisions, Anna. They're not going to really consider involving us in all those discussions.
0: So if you missed it, there was a lot of talk. One of the higher engineers quit his job. He didn't want to be part of creating this technology because it's advancing so fast. And then all the AI bigwigs, all the big CEOs have come together and they said he's right and that there's a lot of problems with AI and it started to independently think for itself, which of course is scary for a robot.
1: Right. Now let's pump the brakes on this thing, except it's probably too late.
0: And President Trump said that we're not going to pump the brakes because then China will surpass us and then we're going to be in a whole lot of trouble.
1: Somebody's got to get this money.
0: I always thought that I would be anti-AI, and I am in so many ways. I don't want AI to take our jobs. I don't want AI to make our kids dumb because they don't read books anymore or write essays. But I made a mistake with my daughter yesterday, and I can't tell if she's really mad at me or not. One of my girlfriends, Danielle, she sent me a beautiful picture of her daughter in her senior photo. Mm-hmm. Our older girls are seniors in high school, so they just took their senior photos. And I was like, oh my gosh, it's absolutely gorgeous. And she said, I used AI.
1: Oh, yeah, yeah. You just feed the photo into ChatGPT now, yeah. And it spits you out a new daughter.
0: So, right. So that's what she did. I was like, wait a minute. You AI'd her? And she's like, yeah. So what did I do? Hayden felt like she was too pale in her photos.
1: Oh, of course. Just make her more tan.
0: So I went to ChatGPT and I said, make this photo more sun-kissed with light makeup because she doesn't wear makeup. And it was wonderful. It was beautiful. So I sent it to her and I thought I was going to be like a hero mom.
1: Right.
0: Like, oh my gosh, you've made my senior photo. I look tan and all that.
1: Except it turned into, you're not proud of me as a woman and you think that I should fix myself.
0: Four words. Did you AI my face? Did you AI my
1: words.
0: Face? Five words. Did you AI my face? And I said, yes, I did.
1: Yep, right. I mean, what are you going to do at that point? You can't lie.
0: And then she didn't respond. So I don't know if she thought she magically got tan in the photos or was she approving it? And then I felt like a terrible mother because I'm like, she looked beautiful just the way she was.
1: Oh, no. Sounds like backtracking.
0: I don't know.
1: Yeah, too late.
0: Yeah.
1: Too late at this point.
0: But they do say that there's five things you should never tell ChatGPT about yourself.
1: Okay.
0: One, your name, your address, your phone number, or social security number. I mean, it definitely knows my name.
1: The second we log in, it knows everything. It asked us to create a login.
0: It says don't share any intimate personal details. Oh, like photos of your daughter that
1: right.
0: You used AI to make her more tan.
1: Oops. Cool. Strike two.
0: Medical information. It knows all about my daughter's allergies. It knows all about my celiac disease.
1: This is literally the only thing that some people use it for.
0: Confidential work information. You're not supposed to put any trade secrets or anything that's covered by an NDA. Yeah, I think that one is like, who would do that, actually?
1: We've already done that.
0: Yeah, maybe. And any financial information. Don't share your bank account numbers. I think that that one I'm safe so far.
1: Well, one out of five ain't bad, I guess.
0: Yes.
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5: For WSVA News, I'm Jacqueline Dobrin. Harrisonburg City School Board member Emma Phillips will be running for the Virginia School Boards Association Regional Vice Chair, which was announced during last night's work session. Phillips said the chair is carrying the bulk of the responsibility of that work, and the vice chair will be stepping up when needed.
6: There's some coordination that would happen around the regional meetings, specifically around the art show that happens within those regional meetings, and that falls under the purview of the vice chair.
5: She also said that the chair and vice chair would set up any kind of regional events for the Valley. Shenandoah Downs kicks off its 11th fall season of harness racing this Saturday. 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

0: Louis Capaldi, that is Stay Love on More 96.1, The Valley's Choice at Work. I am Riley Reed. Hope you're enjoying your Wednesday so far. And I know somebody's going to enjoy it because they're going to get the more midweek treat, a big box of goodies from McKee Foods, maker of Little Debbie snack cakes. 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
10: Lots of sunshine today with temperatures in the mid-80s. Tonight, partly cloudy with a low near 60. Could see some afternoon and evening thunderstorms tomorrow, high 84, and a thunderstorm Friday with a high at 81. 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

0: thought it was pretty cool they got Taylor Swift to be a part of an SVU spoof. They even got her cat involved. Well, it makes sense. Her cat's name is Olivia Benson, after all. And maybe she teased a new album? See for yourself. More 96.1 music on our socials. Here's Avril Lavigne. 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

0: Okay, I think we need to get some sage out to that part of 81 right around Mount Crawford, because yesterday there was the trailer fire, mile marker 238. This morning there was another vehicle fire, mile marker 237. So how about that stretch just between Weir's Cave to Mount Crawford? Can we just get some sage out there, say some prayers? Like, what is going on with that spot? More 96.1.
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0: 8 days away from our third annual Valley Cares for Kids Radiothon. 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It's going to be running from 6 a.m. to 6 p.m. Now, we're not asking you to be a part of it the entire day. Just 2 hours. That's it. You could afford 2 hours, right? Come into work a little later. 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

Not the first time that Justin Bieber has been eyed to be the halftime show performance for the Super Bowl, but that is one of the top betting odds right now, Justin Bieber. Also, Harry Styles, more 96.1, the Valley's Choice at Work. I've also heard Miley's name thrown around there. Bruno Mars now on more.

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0: I'm sure this has been an emotional week for Westwood Hills Elementary staff and all the students that go there as well. But maybe this will make them feel a little bit better. 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
2: More 96.1 Shenandoah Valley weather.
15: Mostly sunny today with a high at 85. Winds will be south at 3 to 6 miles per hour. Partly cloudy tonight, low 62. Humid tomorrow with a chance of afternoon and evening thunderstorms, the high 84. On Friday, mostly cloudy with a high at 81. 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

0: More 96.1 The Valley's Choice at work. It's Riley Reed. Are you ready for the holiday season? You're like, it's not even Halloween yet. It's not even October yet. Why are you talking about the holiday season? Well, Trans-Siberian Orchestra is coming to John Paul Jones Arena on December 16th. 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You can win them before you can buy them. 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
0: Well, baby, I went down and got it for you.

0: More 96.1, the Valley's choice at work. When it comes to camping, are you more into camping or are you more into glamping? 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It's the fourth annual glamp out. No actual camping, though, but hors d'oeuvres, silent auctions, live music, raffles. Sounds like a lot of fun, right? It'll start at 6:30. 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
11: Lots of sunshine today with temperatures in the mid-80s. Tonight, partly cloudy with a low near 60. Could see some afternoon and evening thunderstorms tomorrow, high 84, and a thunderstorm Friday with a high at 81. from the News Talk 92.1 and 550 WSBA Weather Center. I'm Frank Welt.
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0: More at 96.1, the Valley's choice at work. If you go to that glamp out, you could do some stargazing. Yeah, again, September 26th, next Saturday, rocktownnow.com and on the Rocktown Now app. We just talked about it a few minutes ago. Queen Now, another one bites the dust on More, 96.1. You could say that about all the flock cameras here in the Valley.
1: Let's go!

0: Well, clearly I need to check my HOA bylaws again, because I did not know they could even do that at any place. And I told my wife about this story, and she's like, oh, yeah, that, they could do that here. Got to make sure we pay those HOA dues. Otherwise, they can take your house. It happened in Arizona, not here in the Shenandoah Valley, not my HOA. I definitely have some issues with my HOA, but they've never done that. Apparently, though, they have the power. All because the guy didn't pay $997. He was only that much in debt. And they were like, we're going to take your house. It was like a $400,000 house. They sold it back to the HOA for $8,000. And now this guy doesn't have a home anymore. Like, what? Does he have to buy it from the HOA? That is just despicable. Can we just please get rid of HOAs? For the life of me, I do not understand why they exist.
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It's hard to play a gig in this town and keep a straight face. And it seems like everybody's got a plan. It's kinda like Nashville.

Cranking up the nostalgia here on the 90s at noon. We do it every weekday here on More 96.1. Sean Mullins kicking it off there with Lullaby. Got Gin Blossoms for you now.

Backstreet Boys, you had that album on cassette, didn't you? Yeah. Oh, good times. And you also carried a pencil with you at all times, too, just in case that cassette needed to be rewound. The tape got a little too loose. Oh, yes. Kids these days, they just won't ever learn that fun skill. Although I did see some artists nowadays are releasing things on cassette, and it made me happy. But back in the 90s, everything was on cassette. And that's what we're doing right now, the 90s at noon, here on More 96.1 Ace of Base. Beautiful life.

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0: More 96.1, the Valley's Choice at Work, taking you back to a time where they still minted pennies. Well, technically, that would have been anything before last year, but it is the 90s at noon. The penny still had quite a lot of value to it in the 90s, right? Yeah, not so much anymore. But that's going to do it for this edition of the 90s at noon. We closed it out with Sting, Fields of Gold. We had Ace of Base, Backstreet Boys, Gin Blossoms, and Sean Mullins. I would say that's a pretty solid 90s at noon. If you ever have a 90s song you want us to play, you can always email me, rreed@harrisonburgmediagroup.com. 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
6: Mostly sunny and temperatures in the mid-80s this afternoon. South winds at 3 to 6 miles per hour. Partly cloudy tonight, low 64. A chance of thunderstorm tomorrow and Friday, highs 80 to 84. And Saturday, some clouds and 75. From the News Talk 92.1 and 550 WSVA Weather Center, I'm Frank Wilt.
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Thanks to the Cheese Place at the Dayton Market. 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It's the Great Divide.

0: Taylor Swift on More 96.1 The Valley's Choice at Work. It's Riley Reed, and there are some Swifties that seem to believe Taylor might have dropped some Easter eggs about a new album in that appearance she made on the SVU spoof during the Emmys with host Mariska Hargitay and pretty much the cast of Law & Order SVU. Yeah, they did a spoof. They brought in Taylor, and it was, will Taylor show up at the Emmys? And then Taylor shows up in the cameo, and they're like, well, she can't show up at the Emmys because, well, she's going to be watching her husband play football because the Chiefs were playing that night. But then she showed up in that. And there was this moment where she looked at the camera, and it was almost like she unlocked sleeper cell agents and mentioned a bunch of words. You can see that moment for yourself. Tell me what you think it means. New album from Taylor Swift on the way. We'll see. But more 96.1 music. We've got more details on our socials. Check out that video there.
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Rachel Platten, Fight Song, More 96.1. I say that song is synonymous with Relay for Life, right? Because you usually hear it there. But that could be for any fight that you've got in life. Maybe you're fighting suicidal thoughts or depression. Well, this month is Suicide Prevention and Awareness Month, and I want to make sure that you know that you are loved, you are supported, and the world is better with you in it, all right? Also, the Out of the Darkness Walk for Greater Shadow.

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Lady Gaga just became a mom, and I bet she's getting all kinds of great gifts from the celebrities. My guess is Bruno Mars probably gave her a really nice one after they did Die With a Smile and the success from that. Yeah, I would do that, Bruno. More 96.1. If you haven't yet, Bruno, you should probably get on that.

0: Sienna Spyro, more 96.1, the Valley's Choice at Work. I am Riley Reed. Hope you're enjoying your Wednesday. And we are 8 days away from our third annual Valley Cares for Kids Radiothon. That's right. 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
7: More 96.1 Shenandoah Valley weather.
8: Sunny and 85 this afternoon. Tonight, partly cloudy with a low near 60. Tomorrow, partly sunny. Thunderstorms possible with a high at 84. A couple of thunderstorms Friday with a high at 81. From the News Talk 92.1 and 550 WSBA Weather Center, I'm Frank Wilt.
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helping you stay out of that post-lunch lull that we all fall into every once in a while. 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It's going to be hard to do that, though, when you're dancing and singing along to Hall & Oates Maneater, right?

0: 96.1, the Valley's choice at work. It's Riley Reid, and it is my high hope that you get yourself one of those Shen Valley deals for Greens and Grains Cafe. Yeah, you can actually hear more about it right now.
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will do it for me today. I am Riley Reed. It's been a pleasure hanging out with you, playing all your workday favorites, Shen Valley. And we will do it again real soon. Until we meet again, peace, love, and chicken grease. Here's Maroon 5 on

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0: 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Matchbox 20. It's 3 a.m. with Dave Thomas here on a Wednesday afternoon. Trying to get through work day number 3 as fast as we can. 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
0: Mostly sunny and temperatures in the mid-80s this afternoon. South winds at 3 to 6 miles per hour. Partly cloudy tonight, low 64. A chance of thunderstorm tomorrow and Friday, highs 80 to 84. And Saturday, some clouds and 75. From the News Talk 92.1 and 550 WSVA Weather Center, I'm Frank Wilt.
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More 96 Blood, the Bounty's Choice at work. How you doing? It's Dave Thomas on board. Thanks for being here for a Wednesday work day. Turning back the hands of time to 1984. This was the biggest hit for Foreigner. Number one for them. It's called I Want to Know What Love Is. More 96.1.

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0: More 96 One, the Valley's Choice at work. Ariana Grande, Hate I Made You Love Me. Dave Thomas on board with some celebrity birthdays for you today. You're celebrating today. You're celebrating with actor Ed Begley Jr. turning 77. Actor Mickey Rourke. Man, 9.5 weeks. When was the last time you thought about that movie? He's turning 74 today. Illusionist David Copperfield is turning 70. Actress Jennifer Tilly is turning 68. Singer and songwriter Richard Marx is having a birthday, turning 63. By the way, he's married to Daisy Fuentes, formerly of MTV fame, if you didn't know that. Also, comedian Molly Shannon's having a birthday. Molly's turning 62 today. Singer Mark Anthony, one of the former exes of Jennifer Lopez, turning 58. TV host Tamron Hall is turning 56. And comedian and actress Amy Poehler is 55 today. If you're celebrating a birthday, those are some of the celebrities you're celebrating with. And happy birthday to you from all of us here. More 96.1.
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He's going to run through some tunes you might have forgotten about. 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Rolling through a long set of nonstop music for your workday now for a Wednesday. It's Prince, 1999. 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

More 96.1 The Valley's Choice at work with Dave Thomas just after 3 o'clock. So now we're at the point in the week where the weekend, we're really starting to think about it. What are we going to be doing this weekend? And what's Mother Nature going to be up to? We'll find out coming up in about 15 minutes. Journey, don't stop believing. More 96.1.

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1: They say the holy water's watered down, and this town's lost its faith. 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

0: The Valley's Choice at Work, more 96 Blunt with Dave Thomas on board. Don't forget, time is running out. You need to get signed up to win Trans-Siberian Orchestra tickets. They're coming to John Paul Jones Arena in Charlottesville to be there in December. 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
1: 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Shenandoah Valley traffic.
2: It appears that the accident on I-81 going northbound near mile marker 212.8 in Augusta County near Greenville has been cleared. However, still expect some congestion. Traffic backups are approximately 3 miles. If you're seeing it and we're not saying it, call the WSVA Traffic and News tip line at 540-214-2500 and let us know. From the News Talk 92.1 and 550 WSVA Traffic Center, I'm Carolyn Onger.
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1: 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Shenandoah Valley weather.
0: Sunny and 85 this afternoon. Tonight, partly cloudy with a low near 60. Tomorrow, partly sunny. Thunderstorms possible with a high at 84. A couple of thunderstorms Friday with a high at 81. From the News Talk 92.1 and 550 W.

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We've got the right stuff to wake you up tomorrow morning. 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

0: More 96 Blood the Valley's Choice Sad Work with Dave Thomas. It's Ella Langley and Be Her. Hey, I mentioned the weekend earlier. If you're trying to decide what to do this weekend, coming up around 5:15 or so, Daryl's going to join us from Shenandoah Downs. It's the harness racing returning to Shenandoah County to the fairground there. It's going to be going on Friday, or it's going to be Saturday and Sunday. So this weekend is the opening weekend. If you've never been, it's great family fun, great date opportunity. I've known guys to go, you know what? My wife decided to go shopping with her mom or her girlfriends. I'm going to go spend a couple hours and watch the horses run. I've known guys who go there by themselves. It's a perfect opportunity, and it comes at a very good price. If you've never been to Shenandoah Downs, it's worth checking out. Daryl's going to join us around 5:15, give you all the info. This will be great for you and your family this weekend, either Saturday or Sunday, or both days. Why not? Go enjoy the fun, and we'll get you all the lowdown coming up around 5:15 this afternoon here on More.
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2: It appears that the accident on I-81 going northbound near mile marker 212.8 in Augusta County near Greenville has been cleared. However, still expect some congestion. Traffic backups are approximately 3 miles. If you're seeing it and we're not saying it, call the WSVA Traffic and News tip line at 540-214-2500 and let us know. From the News Talk 92.1 and 550 WSVA Traffic Center, I'm Carolyn Onger.
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0: The Valley's Choice at Work, More 96.1. Maroon 5, Heroin, Dave Thomas on board. 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
2: It appears that the accident on I-81 going northbound near mile marker 212.8 in Augusta County near Greenville has been cleared. However, still expect some congestion. Traffic backups are approximately 3 miles. If you're seeing it and we're not saying it, call the WSVA Traffic and News tip line at 540-214-2500 and let us know. From the News Talk 92.1 and 550 WSVA Traffic Center, I'm Carolyn Onger.
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3: 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The first two answers to the next five questions. Answer to question number one is Chili's. 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
1: 96.1 Shenandoah Valley weather.
12: Mostly sunny and temperatures in the mid-80s this afternoon. South winds at 3 to 6 miles per hour. Partly cloudy tonight, low 64. A chance of thunderstorm tomorrow and Friday, highs 80 to 84. And Saturday, some clouds and 75. From the News Talk 92.1 and 550 WSVA Weather Center, I'm Frank Wilt.
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0: More 96 Blood, the Valley's Choice at work with Dave Thomas. You know, one of the great things about living in the Shenandoah Valley is how caring and giving this area is, especially when they know that it impacts folks right here in our own backyard. Next Thursday, the third annual Valley Cares for Kids Radiothon benefiting UVA Health in Charlottesville, the Children's Hospital there. 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Now, that takes money, of course, if we're asking for yours. 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
2: It appears that the accident on I-81 going northbound near mile marker 212.8 in Augusta County near Greenville has been cleared. However, still expect some congestion. Traffic backups are approximately 3 miles. If you're seeing it and we're not saying it, call the WSVA Traffic and News tip line at 540-214-2500 and let us know. 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

More 96.1, the Valley's Choice. At work, to quote the bartender at closing time, you ain't got to go home, but you got to get up out of here. It is quitting time, nonstop music to get you out the door. Belinda Carlisle on More.

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I'll share it with you coming up at about 12.

0: More 96.1 The Valley's Choice at Work with Dave Thomas. Thanks for hanging out, spending some time with me on a Wednesday. Well, it's that time again. It is time for Shenandoah Downs Harness Racing, and Daryl's with us again. Daryl, good to see you again. Thanks for coming in.
1: Great to be here, and it feels great out. This is the time of year we all look forward to.
0: Yeah, this is kind of the weather that we've been having. It's kind of put you in the mind of being in the fall. And before we dive into the fall, let's recap your spring racing, because I know a lot of people who went and checked out Shenandoah Downs for the first time this year and said how amazing it was. So how was your spring overall?
1: It was good. There was the fourth spring meet that we've had, and really had an excess of horses. We were able to put on 14 races every afternoon, and some days had to request from the Racing Commission to add even more. So great response from the horsemen around the country coming in here. More and more people in stables find out about Shenandoah Downs around the country, and horsemen, instead of going to this track in Pennsylvania, may want to try Virginia and see what the buzz is about. So great from a horseman standpoint, but it's always great when the stands are filled and people are cheering, and that's what we love.
0: Daryl's with us from Shenandoah Downs. So for those who are unfamiliar, before we talk about the fall, tell us what Shenandoah Downs actually is.
1: We are harness racing. It is a half-mile oval at the county fairgrounds in Woodstock. There is a 110-year tradition of harness racing. So it's nothing new. It goes from generation to generation. You're going into one of the few areas, the only area in Virginia that is harness-centric, which is great. There's a great vibe. People cheer for horses that finish last. I think they appreciate the effort it takes to get a horse onto the track, breeding, training him, raising him. There's that appreciation, which you don't find most other places. But, yeah, we put on a race every probably 20 minutes, 13, 14 races a day between 1 and 4:30. You can bet the races if you choose to. Bets are as little as 10 cents. You can cash them and re-bet the next race and reinvest, or you can simply go and just enjoy the action with your family, get a hot dog, beer, soft drink, and just cheer.
0: And it's, you don't have to bet, so we'll lay that out. But if you want to, the option is there.
1: Highly encouraged.
0: Highly encouraged, for sure.
1: From a profit standpoint, but yeah. No, we just had the fair races here a couple weeks ago.
0: Sure.
1: No betting at all, so no, just come on out and enjoy.
0: But I know most people who go, well, I got to do something. I got to put a little something down.
1: Well,
0: so hopefully that you will. But this is so family affordable. It's ridiculous, because it comes at the grand amount of?
1: It's free.
0: It's free. Yeah. Nothing to cost to get in. No parking fee as well.
1: No. $2 beers on Sundays, $1 hot dogs. We try to make it affordable. I mean, we're trying to create a vibe here that we can. The agribusiness of racing and breeding is really important to our group, the Virginia Equine Alliance. So our mission statement is to grow all breeds of racing. So there's thoroughbred horses, harness horses like we run, and steeplechase horses that go over the jumps, and then the breeding industry of all those. And we have incentive programs as well for people to bring horses from out of state into Virginia to reside at farms and provide an economic impact as well. So our job is to really drive the economy of horse racing.
0: And building the interest in the whole nine yards.
1: Yeah.
0: Daryl's with us again. Shenandoah Downs, opening weekend is this weekend. So give us the times, the website folks can go to get more information.
1: Yeah, 1 to 4:30. It's not like a football game. You got to be there for a kickoff. You can come for 3-4 races, after brunch, before a winery, after a hike, whatever you want to do.
0: Right.
1: But yeah, very laid back. Race goes up every 20 minutes. We've got free t-shirts to the first 500 folks this Saturday, opening day, and it celebrates the greatest horse we've ever had at Shenandoah Downs. That horse is John's Dream. Purchased for $600, went on to win $435,000.
0: Wow.
1: So a nice score. Chuck Perry of Suffolk, Virginia is the guy that has this horse, and we're going to celebrate the good fortune. But yeah, shenandoahdowns.com is the website. We got a great Facebook page. Post a lot of stuff up there, but come on out, and if you've never been to the races, if you've never made a bet, we try to make it easy to take you down that landscape, just to have a good experience and make you want to come back.
0: Yeah, again, I knew a ton of people who went this past year for the first time and they raved about it. Folks who took their kids, folks who went by themselves because they had their plans canceled for the afternoon, whatever, I'm going to go check it out. An incredible time. You got to check it out. Shenandoah Downs. Again, it's at the county fairgrounds that are in Woodstock. Good to see you. We'll be talking about you a whole lot more as the season rolls along.
1: Love it. Great to be here again.
2: More 96.1 Shenandoah Valley Traffic. It appears that the accident on I-81 going northbound near mile marker 212.8 in Augusta County near Greenville has been cleared. However, still expect some congestion. Traffic backups are approximately 3 miles. If you're seeing it and we're not saying it, call the WSVA Traffic and News tip line at 540-214-2500 and let us know. 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
3: 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Shenandoah Valley weather.
13: Skies will be partly cloudy tonight with temperatures in the low 60s. Tomorrow, a humid day, partly sunny. Thunderstorms at a high at 84. Thunderstorms Friday and 81. Some clouds Saturday and 75. From the News Talk 92.1 and 550 WSVA Weather Center, I'm Frank Wilt.
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0: More 96 Blood, the Valley's Choice at Work with Dave Thomas. 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
2: It appears that the accident on I-81 going northbound near mile marker 212.8 in Augusta County near Greenville has been cleared. However, still expect some congestion, traffic backups for approximately 3 miles. If you're seeing it and we're not saying it, call the WSVA Traffic and News tip line at 540-214-2500 and let us know. 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
8: Today's plan, in, out, 5 minutes. Okay, new plan. Just a quick look around. No touching anything. Okay, just picking it up to see it. Okay, well, this is not on my list, but that's okay. Well, neither's that, but neither's that. Wait, how did this get in my hand? You know what? All this is coming home with me.
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The Valley's Choice at Work More 96 Wolf with Dave Thomas on a Wednesday, winding things down for work day number three. Thank goodness, right? Now we've got leverage. We've got equity on the work week. Only two more to go. Nonstop music continues now. Harry Styles, American Girls, and more 96.1.

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8: More 96.1 Shenandoah Valley weather.
9: Partly cloudy skies tonight with a low near 60. Tomorrow, partly sunny and humid. Some afternoon and evening thunderstorms and a high 80 to 85. Friday, a couple of thunderstorms and 81. From the News Talk 92.1 and 550 WSBA Weather Center, I'm Frank Wilk.
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Bond, the Valley's Choice at Work. You're home for Anna and Raven in the morning. They'll wake you up tomorrow morning starting at 5. Put you in a great frame of mind for a Thursday. Wake up tomorrow. 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

0: More 96 Blood, the Valley's Choice at Work with Dave Thomas. Just a few minutes away from turning things over to John Tesh and Intelligence for Your Life, the radio show that'll make you smarter. Life hack after life hack. That's what I like to call it. And they've got this crack research team, and they find all these things. I mean, conundrums you've pondered throughout your life going, wonder why that is, or wonder how I could do this better, or why does this have to frustrate me so much, or why am I struggling? All these answers, all these questions can be answered with Intelligence for Your Life with John Tesh tonight. You'd be surprised at things they dig up, and sometimes how obvious it was, and maybe, gosh, I missed it. One of those I could have had a V8 moments. So check it out tonight, starting at 7. John Tesh, Intelligence for Your Life, on the way on More 96.1.
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0: More 96 Blood, the Valley's Choice at Work. Dave Thomas heading out the door. Back with you tomorrow at 2. We'll do it all over again for a Thursday. Enjoy your evening. Be safe. As always, I'm thankful to God for the gift of gab. See ya.
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1: If it doesn't make you better, healthier, happier, or much more interesting, I won't put it on this show. It's Intelligence for Your Life. We're here to move you forward in your life. John Tesh here. And who are the most social people in your neighborhood? Well, the experts are saying it's probably the pet owners. According to Science Online, pet owners tend to be more social, and dog people are the friendliest, most social people of all. A recent study found that dog owners tend to walk and use local parks more often, of course, which means they have more opportunities to talk to people, and pet people in general are not only more likely to say hello to their neighbors, they're more likely to do favors for each other, says the study, like lending a lawnmower or taking in the mail when somebody's out of town. But if owning a dog, for example, isn't something you can do, don't worry. Studies show that even having a goldfish makes people more social. My first thought was like, seriously? But yeah, turns out it may be all the practice, because when people have someone or something to talk to at home, even though the pet can't or fish can't talk back, it makes them more comfortable talking to strangers. That's how that works.
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1: 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You just need to change what you're scrolling through, and I'll take you through this next.
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0: meditating. Intelligence for Your Life on More 96.1. John Tesh here. So a lot of us just assume there are two options with social media, right? Either keep scrolling or quit it altogether. But now we're hearing there's a third option. It's called bloom scrolling. It's the intentional practice of curating your feed so you see content that leaves you feeling inspired, curious, or energized instead of anxious and drained. You're blooming. Psychologists say what we consume online will shape our mood, outlook, and even how we see the world oftentimes. And most people don't realize they're consuming the digital equivalent of fast food and then wondering why they feel awful. But research on positive emotion shows that when we see content that sparks insight and community and gratitude or creativity, it can make a positive impact on our mood and mindset. Now, the problem is most social media apps are not designed to optimize your well-being. They're designed to grab your attention, right? And things that make us angry do the trick every time. But what makes this bloom scrolling psychologically different is the intentionality. You're not being passive and absorbing whatever the algorithm serves you, which tends to leave people feeling worse. You're actively choosing who to follow, what to skip, what to seek out, and that gives you a sense of control. That is called bloom scrolling.
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0: And coming up, the Huffington Post recently came out with a list of office bathroom etiquette. So we're going to break down the top things you should never do in the workplace restroom and the one thing you should do if you want to find the cleanest bathroom stall. So don't miss this.
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1: All right, here's some intel you can share at your, maybe not your next dinner party, maybe at the water cooler. The Huffington Post recently came out with a list of office bathroom etiquette. See if you agree with their points. First, don't wear shoes memorable enough to be recognized under a bathroom stall. I agree with that. Next, no long conversations. A simple, hey man, or smile is acceptable. And absolutely no talking between stalls. And the last tip, do not ever take a conference call in the bathroom. People do it all the time. And this is intel we've shared many times before. What's the cleanest stall in the bathroom? Do you remember this? It's the first stall is the cleanest. Why? Because it's not that private. So most people use the second and the third stall. The first stall, it's the cleanest.
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1: All right, my intelligent, healthy friends, if you ever gone to eat an apple or a plum and rubbed it on your shirt to clean it, I do. 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Well, it didn't do much good. 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Well, touched the seatbelt. 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
1: All right, here's some important airport intel. Are you like me? Do you do this? You tie a colorful ribbon on your luggage so you know which black suitcase is yours at baggage claim? Well, now baggage handlers are saying it may help you identify your bag, but it creates issues with the bag being automatically scanned. And if the bag can't be scanned automatically, it can end up in manual processing, which means your bag may not make it on your flight at all. You're better off putting colorful tape on the sides of your bag than tying something on the handle where they attach the baggage ticket. Also, don't do this, and don't miss this. Do not pack marzipan in your bags. If you don't know, this is almond candy dough, and it has the same density as some explosives. So your bag's going to be removed, and you'll be called from the plane for a bag search. I know most people don't travel with, actually, I know one person who makes marzipan all the time. Anyway, just in case, now you know, you don't want to get pulled over for explosive marzipan.
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0: You're listening to More 96.1, the Shenandoah Valley's choice at work, however that looks for you. Well, the latest wedding trend is now to use ChatGPT to help plan the big day. A new survey by the wedding website Zola, 52% of engaged couples are considering using AI as a wedding planner. The main tasks would be creating wedding websites, writing vows. That's cheating. Yeah. Managing budgets and creating invitations. ChatGPT is also being used to help plan the honeymoon. I would do that. Provide a 10-day travel itinerary, whatever it is. One couple asked it to come up with a honeymoon into Italy's Amalfi Coast, and so the whole prompt is here, which I won't read. They got everything from flights to a list of boat tours, restaurants, everything. That'll work. It's
1: so
0: travel.
1: Look, this is where AI is the most successful. If it gives you a basic plan that you can then edit, as long as you're not taking the vows word for word from ChatGPT, where it's going to sound absolutely insane after 10 minutes, use it as a first draft, fill it in with personal anecdotes. That is a fantastic way to use it. Just make sure that a human is intervening as the AI gives its results. Just that's my only note. If you're going to do this, I absolutely get the first draft thing, but make sure you're not just reading verbatim whatever ChatGPT says day of.
0: And if you do that, please send me a video.
1: Send me a video. I want to see I want to close up with the bride's face.
0: Hey, wedding toast. Come on.
1: Because you know the groom was doing this, not the bride.
0: That's right.
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1: 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Let's talk about crocheting, because it's not just for grannies anymore. It became one of the hot crafting trends as a way to battle stress over the last 2 years. The trend forecasting company WGSN calls it, quote, the craft core movement. And crocheting symbolizes down-home comfort and nostalgia, of course. It brings back memories of snuggling under crocheted blankets on grandma's couch. As far as the stress-relieving effect, the Stress Institute in Atlanta reports that the repetitive motion of crocheting triggers our relaxation response. It also, by the way, requires what physiologists call two-handed bilateral cross-body hand motions. To put that simply, it forces us to use both hands simultaneously. That takes a lot of brain power, so you have less mental energy to stress out. Get on board the craft core movement with crocheting.
2: Intelligence for Your Life.
1: Coming up in just a moment, we now know dementia can start changing the brain up to 20 years before memory problems develop.